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4: Hail Mary, full of grace, the Lord is with thee. Blessed art thou amongst women, and blessed is the fruit of thy womb, Jesus. Holy Mary, Mother of God, pray for us sinners, now and the hour of our death. Amen. Our Father, who art in heaven, hallowed be thy name. Thy kingdom come, thy will be done, on earth as it is in heaven. Give us this day our daily bread, and forgive us our trespasses, as we forgive those who trespass against us. And lead us not into temptation, but deliver us from evil. Amen. Hail Mary, full of grace, the Lord is with thee. Blessed art thou amongst women, and blessed is the fruit of thy womb, Jesus. Holy Mary, Mother of God, pray for us sinners, now and the hour of our death. Amen.
5: 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Thank you. 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
8: I'm Veronica Dudo in Washington, D.C. Tonight on EWTN News Nightly, Red Line. Iran warns that if the U.S. interferes with the Strait of Hormuz, it will target infrastructure across the region. Reconciliation 3.0 unleashed. Capitol Hill braces for battle as House Republicans attempt to advance their $95 billion priority package. Hegseth's mandate, the Pentagon implements annual testosterone testing for older troops to boost military readiness. The move sparks public debate. Plus, Holy Alliance, Nobel laureates and AI leaders sign a declaration of a disarmed and disarming peace to close Rome's historic summit. These stories and more tonight.
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8: Thank you for being with us on the Feast of Our Lady of Mount Carmel. Our top story tonight, President Donald Trump prepares an address to the nation focusing on protecting the integrity of our elections. The speech comes just ahead of the midterms and as the American military expands its campaign against the Islamic Republic. Meanwhile, Iran is retaliating by firing off missiles and drones at U.S. allies, including Bahrain, Jordan, and Kuwait. So where does it all stand tonight? White House correspondent Owen Jensen reports. Owen.
9: Veronica, good evening to you. That indeed is the top question of the night. How much longer will the fighting with Iran go on? Today, White House Press Secretary Karoline Leavitt, back from maternity leave, addressed reporters on the prospects for peace.
10: It's good to see you.
11: Press Secretary Karoline Leavitt, now back behind the lectern in the White House briefing room, tells reporters,
10: Iran very much continues to talk to the United States of America and express that they want to make a deal with us because they are suffering devastating blows.
11: For the last several days, the U.S. and Iran engaging in back-and-forth strikes, the U.S. hitting targets farther north in Iran.
10: Iran has unfortunately shown to violate the word that they struck with the President of the United States. They're paying consequences for that and the strikes that the President has authorized in the recent days.
11: The Strait of Hormuz remains at the center of hostilities. The worry that oil tankers won't be able to use it to carry crude from the Persian Gulf to customers worldwide. President Donald Trump sees oil coming down to $55 a barrel or less when the conflict, he says, settles down.
12: We're booming. The country is booming, and we'll have Iran defeated soon. They'll be defeated very soon.
11: Senate Minority Leader Chuck Schumer earlier blasted President Trump, writing, Donald Trump is dragging America deeper into a war in Iran with no authorization, no plan, and no exit strategy. Democrats will not go along.
9: And just this afternoon, CENTCOM announced a new wave of strikes against Iran. That's six nights in a row now of attacks. Veronica?
8: And Owen, what else have you learned about the president's speech tonight?
9: Yeah, Veronica, the press secretary today at her briefing was asked a couple of times, more than that, about the president's big speech tonight. She didn't want to reveal too much. She said she's heard a lot of misreporting about what the president's going to say. You've heard some speculation, no doubt, but you can expect to hear about safe and secure elections and the economy as well, and it all gets going at 9 p.m. Eastern tonight. Veronica, send it back to you.
8: Thanks so much, Owen. Secretary of State Marco Rubio laments the increase in far-left political violence. He also describes attacks against Catholics and other Americans.
13: An all-out assault on our immigration officers, sniper attacks, explosives, armed ambushes. A transgender shooter opening fire on Catholic elementary school students as they pray, his gun marked with slogans like, "Where is your God now?"
8: Rubio convened over 60 nations at the State Department for the ministerial on the resurgence of political terrorism. Treasury Secretary Scott Bessent also spoke about an assassination attempt directed at his life. The State Department says far-left anti-government terrorism now accounts for more attacks and plots in the United States than any other ideological category. Defense Secretary Pete Hegseth has announced a new Pentagon initiative to screen U.S. troops for low testosterone. Under the policy, annual hormone testing will be mandatory for service members age 30 and older, while those under 30 have a choice to opt in. Hegseth says the screenings are aimed at keeping the military strong, resilient, and capable. Service members diagnosed with a deficiency will be offered voluntary testosterone replacement therapy, which the Pentagon emphasizes is not for artificial performance enhancement. Lawmakers and medical experts have raised questions regarding the underlying data behind the mandate, as well as whether equitable hormone health resources will be provided for female service members. House Republican leaders are scrambling, attempting to tee up a third-party line budget bill by the end of the week. It's known as Reconciliation 3.0. The bill attempts to provide additional money for the war in Iran, as well as voting reform measures known as the SAVE Act. But there are several hurdles it must clear in order to get it past the finish line. Capitol Hill correspondent Eric Rosales joins us with the latest on the effort. Eric.
14: Good evening, Veronica. One of the main hurdles for House Republican leadership is coming from their own fiscal hawks. They don't like the bill's cost of $95 billion with no pay-fors. But House Speaker Mike Johnson says that this is Republicans' only chance to get President Trump's agenda passed.
15: This budget resolution, which kickstarts Reconciliation 3.0, is a process. It's our best shot at enacting our party's top priority legislation, the Save America Act. It is important to the American people, is important to the future. And there is nothing in this bill that every Republican in Congress cannot proudly get behind.
14: Right now, the details of the bill are still being ironed out, but the bulk, more than $70 billion, will go to help fund the war in Iran and replenish ammunition.

0: or radical Muslims, it's our national debt. With Lindsey Graham going out of the Senate, I think it's going to be a tough sell.
1: You think it's just too much money? Is that what it is?
0: For me, that's the issue.
2: And Democrats say they're already a no.
3: House Democrats will strongly oppose their America Last budget resolution and fight to actually restore the devastating cuts to Medicaid and to nutritional assistance.
2: Congresswoman Anna Paulina Luna, one of the chief sponsors of the SAVE Act, tells me it's up to the Senate.
4: All eyes on Thune on whether or not he's going to actually do his job. And if not, his state party should censure him.
5: The House plans to vote on the framework next week, but Senate Republican leaders say that there's not much of an appetite for a third reconciliation package, especially one with the SAVE Act in it. Also making news last night, the House rejected an amendment by Republican Congressman Thomas Massey to cut some $3.3 billion in the annual military aid to Israel, with nearly half Republicans supporting it. The vote reflects a growing divide between progressives and Israel over the attacks in Gaza. At the Capitol, Eric Rosales, EWTN News Nightly.
6: Members of the National Right to Life Council, Americans United for Life, Live Action, and other pro-life organizations gathered on Capitol Hill to press Congress to defund Planned Parenthood.
7: Since Roe, folks across the country are thinking that abortion numbers are down. They're actually up, highest than they've ever been in history, because of the abortion pill. And the abortion pill is being mailed across interstate lines to women and harming women across the country and raising abortion rates. And there's zero to little oversight, and that's a problem. And Planned Parenthood is providing that pill with the use right now of federal dollars.
8: We believe as Catholics that life begins at the moment of conception. That's something that is revealed to us in Scripture, right? When our Lord says, before I formed you in the womb, I knew you.
6: Pro-lifers want lawmakers to revive the ban on Medicaid reimbursements for Planned Parenthood, which Congress allowed to expire on July 4th of this year. A handful of Republicans in both chambers joined the push. However, even pro-life lawmakers admit that may be a tough task to get done. Over 100 active wildfires are currently burning across Canada, pushing heavy smoke southeast. Wildfires in Ontario are disrupting railway operations near Armstrong. There, a train crew was recently captured on social media, surrounded by thick flames. Fortunately, all crew members are reported safe. Due to the danger, authorities stopped three trains carrying highly combustible and flammable materials. Unprecedented weather patterns are transporting a massive plume of smoke across international borders in North America. In Toronto, the skies have turned orange as a thick haze obscures the sun. But the crisis is drifting well beyond Canadian borders. The dangerous plume has moved into the U.S., disrupting life throughout the Great Lakes and the Northeast. From central New York to Boston, skies are clouded with a yellow-orange haze. Health officials are warning individuals with respiratory conditions like asthma and COPD to stay indoors as the unhealthy air covers the East Coast. Meanwhile, torrential rains across Texas have triggered a massive emergency response, placing over 6 million people under flood watches and prompting a multi-county disaster declaration from Governor Greg Abbott. At least one person has died, the Texas Parks and Wildlife Department reports. More than 40 high water rescues so far, with the majority concentrated around Uvalde County. The severe weather system also spawned a tornado in San Antonio. A desperate battle is underway in northeastern Spain tonight. Hundreds of firefighters and military personnel are racing to contain a massive, fast-moving wildfire threatening local villages. The devastating blaze has now consumed an estimated 14,000 acres, forcing over 1,100 residents to flee. Meanwhile, in Guadalajara, a new, fast-moving fire is spreading, forcing evacuations and a call for military intervention. Outside Madrid, a level 2 emergency has confined 2,000 people in their homes, with weather agencies warning of dry thunderstorms and extreme fire risks nationwide. Emergency crews remain on maximum alert. We have a lot more still to come on EWTN News Nightly. Stolen youth. In Pakistan, advocates rally to support a pregnant teen kidnapped and forced into marriage at 13 years old. Plus, tech PC.

0: at the Vatican, where Nobel laureates and AI leaders officially signed a historic global peace declaration.
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0: Today, a devastating wave of Russian missiles slammed into Kyiv. The strikes hit two separate districts, igniting massive blazes at local warehouses and obliterated nearby vehicles. Ukraine's state emergency service confirmed the attack killed two people, including a teenager. Just hours after the explosions, outgoing British Prime Minister Keir Starmer arrived in the capital to meet with President Vladimir Zelensky. Starmer used his final official trip to pledge that the UK's military and long-range support remains ironclad. Now to an absolutely shocking case in Pakistan of an alleged abduction, forced religious conversion, and underage marriage. It revolves around a girl named Maria Shahbaz. Her father and Christian rights activist maintain the child was kidnapped last year when she was just 12 years old. They allege she was forced to convert to Islam and marry a 30-year-old Muslim man. Maria is now pregnant and expecting very soon. Joining me now in the studio to discuss the case is Kelsey Zorzi, Senior Counsel and Director of Advocacy for Global Religious Freedom at the Alliance Defending Freedom International. Thank you so much for coming on today.
1: Thank you for having me. It's a pleasure.
0: So ADF is supporting her case. Where is Maria Shahbaz now?
1: This is a heartbreaking story. 1 year ago, in July 2025, Maria was abducted. She was forced into a marriage with a 30-year-old man. She was forcibly converted, and she remains with the abductor today.
0: What is the latest with her case before the Pakistani court?
1: So we just heard less than an hour ago that the Federal Constitutional Court, which is the highest court in Pakistan that hears these cases, actually decided to hear a review of their decision from March of this year. So in March, they found that she could stay with her abductor. They did not verify her age according to her birth certificate. Instead, they looked at her and said she doesn't look 13, she looks older, and they sent her home with the abductor. Now the court is willing to reevaluate that decision, and on Friday, July 24th, they will have the first hearing to reevaluate this.
0: Unfortunately, her case is one of many. Not only is this a legal issue, it's also a humanitarian rights crisis. Young Christian girls are being robbed of their childhoods. According to UNICEF, 100 million girls worldwide are at risk of child marriage this decade. How has this case been perceived in Pakistan, and how common are both forced child marriages and forced religious conversions there?
1: Yeah, this is exactly right. This is a widespread problem in Pakistan and beyond. In Pakistan alone, we're seeing over 1,000 minority girls being forcibly married and forcibly converted into Islam every single year. And so Maria's case is not an isolated event. It's part of a systemic problem that we're seeing in this country. The Christian community is outraged by the court's latest decision because what it signals to future abductors is that they can find young girls, they can forcibly marry them, they can forcibly convert them to Islam, and then they can tell the judge that their birth certificates are erroneous, and they can tell them that these girls are any age that they appear to be physically. And so we think that this is a precedent-setting case. We think it has so much potential to actually stop this problem going forward. So we're very hopeful and we're very thankful that the court is willing to reconsider it next week.
0: Your work is incredible. Kelsey Zorzi, thank you so much for coming in and explaining to us more about this case and also what you're doing around the world.
1: Yeah, thank you.
0: The Catholic Church has long played a role in shaping American life. This year, as America marks its historic anniversary, we explore the impact of the Catholic faith on public life, from the Supreme Court to the media and even Pope Leo's popularity. Dr. Larry Chapp joins me now. He is a Catholic theologian, author, and a renowned scholar. He is also a former professor of theology at DeSales University. Dr. Chapp, thanks so much for joining me.
2: Hey, thanks for inviting me.
0: What are some of the Catholic Church's greatest contributions to the nation?
2: I think something that often gets ignored and maybe tied up these days in politics, but the manner in which the Catholic Church aided and abetted the assimilation of millions and millions of immigrants into the United States, especially in the 19th and early to mid 20th centuries, Polish, Italian, Irish, and you know, all kinds of other Catholic immigrants came into the country. And they could have just sort of become a fractious element within our society, but the Catholic Church helped to help to bring them into the great melting pot that is America. And I think this is a contribution the church has made that is often overlooked.
0: And we're seeing now, not just in the United States, but around the world, some divisions. What can Catholic social teaching offer to help strengthen the nation?
2: Well, I think the several things. Obviously, first and foremost is the acknowledgement that the moral law upon which all social teaching is based is grounded in the transcendence of God. It's grounded in a reality beyond the purely utilitarian, the pragmatic, the practical, that ultimately our contribution in terms of social teaching is to remind our brothers and sisters in the United States that the moral law is real, that it comes from God, and that it's something we have to pay attention to. And I think there are millions of Americans that are open to that message.
0: As America looks to the next 250 years and beyond, what role should Catholics play in renewing the nation's spiritual foundations?
2: Well, I think in emphasizing all those things, but I think also the assimilating this new wave of immigrants. This seems to be a common theme of Pope Leo's. I know a lot of American Catholics maybe don't agree with Pope Leo on this point. They think he's a little too open borders kind of a guy. But nevertheless, given the fact that we do have millions and millions now, especially of Latinos in the United States, I think the church can once again aid and abet the assimilation of a very, very large immigrant population into our nation. But beyond that, as technological advances increase in areas like artificial intelligence and so forth, the Pope's latest encyclical points on artificial intelligence, for example, points out that the church does have moral norms and a spiritual vision which alone can guide us properly to preserving human dignity in the face of this technological revolution that's sort of overwhelming us. I can't predict what it's going to be like in 250 years, but I do think that over the next 50 years, the Catholic voice, especially with regard to human dignity and the importance of preserving human dignity in an age of digital revolution, I think is of enormous importance.
0: Certainly many topics facing all of us at the moment. Dr. Larry Chapp, thank you so much.
2: Thank you.
0: Up next on EWTN News Nightly, Papal Inspiration, how Nobel laureates and other experts are putting Pope Leo's encyclical into action.
3: 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Monday, Father John Horgan shows you why the saints of the past are still saints for today. Tuesday, dive into the rich history of Catholic saints in Europe and pivotal roles they played in Forgotten Heritage, Europe and Her Saints. 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
0: Concerns mount over the rapid growth of artificial intelligence. A group of Nobel laureates and other experts have met this week in Castel Gandolfo. They've been inspired by Pope Leo XIV's encyclical Magnificent Humanity to uphold human dignity in today's world. EWTN News' Brian Schumacher has more from Rome.
4: Good evening, Veronica. The three-day summit concluded here in the Senatorial Palace on the Capitoline Hill, the primary seat of Rome's city government. It's here where delegates signed the Rome Declaration on an unarmed and disarming peace in the age of artificial intelligence and nuclear weapons.
5: This is a technology we do not understand, and it's improving faster than we can comprehend.
4: The message is clear. The nuclear age, dangerous enough in itself, is made even more threatening by the rise of artificial intelligence.
5: The doomsday clock is at 85 seconds to midnight, the closest it has ever been to midnight.
4: That's why the Vatican hosted Nobel laureates, international experts, and religious leaders this week to discuss how to maintain peace and a respect for human dignity in today's world, and how to ensure artificial intelligence doesn't become too powerful.
6: Whether humans remain in charge at all, that's what we demand.
4: The summit produced this declaration, titled Humanity at the Threshold, and established six guiding principles for this age. Among them are responsible development, responsible use, and nuclear disarmament. The Assembly found inspiration from the Holy Father's guidance on the issue, and they even cite him in the declaration itself. Pope Leo XIV, invoking values shared across religious traditions, has called humanity toward an unarmed and disarming peace. We reject the belief that lasting security can be built on fear, domination, or the permanent threat of mutual destruction. Delegates tell EWTN News that the Pope's influence also goes beyond the declaration.
7: The Vatican can influence many people, whether my impression is more likely to influence the people who will then ask their governments to do what is necessary to avoid war.
4: Participants of the summit say that this was merely a first step and that there is more work to do. But they note it was a positive first step and a lived example of how Pope Leo's encyclical is being put into action. In Rome, Brian Schumacher, EWTN News Nightly.
8: We thank you for watching tonight. 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I'm Veronica Dudo. Good night and God bless.
9: Hello, family. I'm Montse Alvarado with some great news. 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
11: You in your wizard attire, me in my Protestant biz casual, talking though about something that is not a Catholic Protestant issue, it's a human issue.
12: We need to know who we are. We're very easily drawn in different directions, or like our identity is very easily kind of perverted without our even recognizing it.
11: How do I live out an identity when I can't make money, I can't find a job, I'm not in a relationship? Is that why this just matters so much?
12: I think that a lot of people identify with the way in which their life cashes out. And what ends up happening is that I come to an appreciation of who I am by setting myself against other people.
11: I just rested in the fact that I am loved and intentionally made for a purpose. Is that enough?
12: In my understanding, it's 100% God and it's 100% us.
11: Math majors out there, we already love this.
12: Exactly.
11: That's the born-again identity.
12: Bingo.
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1: Welcome to The Rosary is a Place with Father Benedict Rochelle and Simonetta.
2: The luminous mysteries of the Rosary were introduced to the Catholic world by Pope John Paul II in the year of the Rosary, which began in October of 2002. The Holy Father wanted us, within the place of the Rosary, to meditate on the principal events in the life of our Lord Jesus Christ. The joyful mysteries present his life only up to his youth, and the sorrowful mysteries his life after his condemnation to death. But the glorious 3 years, filled with miracles and teachings, with the Sermon on the Mount, with the establishment of the Eucharist, with the Last Supper, these were not in the Rosary. And so we have this beautiful opportunity now to turn our thoughts, as we recite the luminous mysteries, to the life of our Lord, his public life, when he brought the salvation of the world to the human race.

0: Father, and of the Son, and of the Holy Spirit. Amen. I believe in God, the Father Almighty, creator of heaven and earth, and in Jesus Christ, his only Son, our Lord, who was conceived by the Holy Spirit, born of the Virgin Mary, suffered under Pontius Pilate, was crucified, died, and was buried. He descended into hell. The third day he rose again from the dead, and he ascended into heaven, and is seated at the right hand of God, the Father Almighty, from whence he shall come to judge the living and the dead.
1: I believe in the Holy Spirit, the Holy Catholic Church, the communion of saints, the forgiveness of sins, the resurrection of the body, and life everlasting. Amen.
0: Our Father, who art in heaven, hallowed be thy name. Thy kingdom come, thy will be done, on earth as it is in heaven.
1: Give us this day our daily bread, and forgive us our trespasses, as we forgive those who trespass against us. And lead us not into temptation, but deliver us from evil. Amen.
0: Let us offer the next three Aves, that we will have an increase of faith, hope, and love. Hail Mary, full of grace, the Lord is with thee. Blessed art thou amongst women, and blessed is the fruit of thy womb, Jesus.
1: Holy Mary, Mother of God, pray for us sinners, now and at the hour of our death. Amen.
0: Hail Mary, full of grace, the Lord is with thee. Blessed art thou amongst women, and blessed is the fruit of thy womb, Jesus.
1: Holy Mary, Mother of God, pray for us sinners, now and at the hour of our death. Amen.
0: Hail Mary, full of grace, the Lord is with thee. Blessed art thou amongst women, and blessed is the fruit of thy womb, Jesus.
1: Holy Mary, Mother of God, pray for us sinners, now and at the hour of our death. Amen.
0: Glory be to the Father, and to the Son, and to the Holy Spirit.
1: As it was in the beginning, is now.

0: first luminous mystery is the baptism of our Lord. Our Father, who art in heaven, hallowed be thy name. Thy kingdom come, thy will be done, on earth as it is in heaven.
1: Give us this day our daily bread, and forgive us our trespasses, as we forgive those who trespass against us. And lead us not into temptation, but deliver us from evil. Amen.
0: Hail Mary, full of grace, the Lord is with thee. Blessed art thou amongst women, and blessed is the fruit of thy womb, Jesus.
1: Holy Mary, Mother of God, pray for us sinners, now and at the hour of our death. Amen.
0: Hail Mary, full of grace, the Lord is with thee. Blessed art thou amongst women, and blessed is the fruit of thy womb, Jesus.
1: Holy Mary, Mother of God, pray for us sinners, now and at the hour of our death. Amen.
0: Hail Mary, full of grace, the Lord is with thee. Blessed art thou amongst women, and blessed is the fruit of thy womb, Jesus.
1: Holy Mary, Mother of God, pray for us sinners, now and at the hour of our death. Amen.
0: Hail Mary, full of grace, the Lord is with thee. Blessed art thou amongst women, and blessed is the fruit of thy womb, Jesus.
1: Holy Mary, Mother of God, pray for us sinners, now and at the hour of our death. Amen.
0: Hail Mary, full of grace, the Lord is with thee. Blessed art thou amongst women, and blessed is the fruit of thy womb, Jesus.
1: Holy Mary, Mother of God, pray for us sinners, now and at the hour of our death. Amen.
0: Hail Mary, full of grace, the Lord is with thee. Blessed art thou amongst women, and blessed is the fruit of thy womb, Jesus.
1: Holy Mary, Mother of God, pray for us sinners, now and at the hour of our death. Amen.
0: Hail Mary, full of grace, the Lord is with thee. Blessed art thou amongst women.

0: Hail Mary, full of grace, the Lord is with thee. Blessed art thou amongst women, and blessed is the fruit of thy womb, Jesus.
1: Holy Mary, Mother of God, pray for us sinners, now and at the hour of our death. Amen.
0: Hail Mary, full of grace, the Lord is with thee. Blessed art thou amongst women, and blessed is the fruit of thy womb, Jesus.
1: Holy Mary, Mother of God, pray for us sinners, now and at the hour of our death. Amen.
0: Hail Mary, full of grace, the Lord is with thee. Blessed art thou amongst women, and blessed is the fruit of thy womb, Jesus.
1: Holy Mary, Mother of God, pray for us sinners, now and at the hour of our death. Amen.
0: Glory be to the Father, and to the Son, and to the Holy Spirit.
1: As it was in the beginning, is now, and ever shall be, world without end. Amen.
0: O my Jesus,
1: forgive us our sins.
0: Save us from
1: the fires of hell. Bring all souls to heaven, especially those in most need of thy mercy.
2: The second luminous mystery, the marriage feast of Cana.
0: Our Father, who art in heaven, hallowed be thy name. Thy kingdom come, thy will be done, on earth as it is in heaven.
1: Give us this day our daily bread, and forgive us our trespasses, as we forgive those who trespass against us. And lead us not into temptation, but deliver us from evil. Amen.
0: Hail Mary, full of grace, the Lord is with thee. Blessed art thou amongst women,

0: Hail Mary, full of grace, the Lord is with thee. Blessed art thou amongst women, and blessed is the fruit of thy womb, Jesus.
1: Holy Mary, Mother of God, pray for us sinners, now and at the hour of our death. Amen.
0: Hail Mary, full of grace, the Lord is with thee. Blessed art thou amongst women,

0: the Lord is with thee. Blessed art thou amongst women, and blessed is the fruit of thy womb, Jesus.
1: Holy Mary, Mother of God, pray for us sinners, now and at the hour of our death. Amen.
0: Hail Mary, full of grace, the Lord is with thee. Blessed art thou amongst women, and blessed is the fruit of thy womb, Jesus.
1: Holy Mary, Mother of God, pray for us sinners, now and at the hour of our death. Amen.
0: Hail Mary, full of grace, the Lord is with thee. Blessed art thou amongst women, and blessed is the fruit of thy womb, Jesus.
1: Holy Mary, Mother of God, pray for us sinners, now and at the hour of our death. Amen.
0: Hail Mary, full of grace, the Lord is with thee. Blessed art thou amongst women, and blessed is the fruit of thy womb, Jesus.

0: blessed art thou amongst women, and blessed is the fruit of thy womb, Jesus.
1: Holy Mary, Mother of God, pray for us sinners, now and at the hour of our death. Amen.
0: Hail Mary, full of grace, the Lord is with thee. Blessed art thou amongst women, and blessed is the fruit of thy womb, Jesus.
1: Holy Mary, Mother of God, pray for us sinners, now and at the hour of our death. Amen.
0: Glory be to the Father, and to the Son, and to the Holy Spirit.
1: As it was in the beginning, is now, and ever shall be, world without end. Amen.
0: O my Jesus, forgive us our sins. Save us from the fires of hell. Bring all souls to heaven, especially those in most need of thy mercy. The third luminous mystery, the proclamation of the kingdom and the forgiveness of sins. Our Father, who art in heaven, hallowed be thy name. Thy kingdom come, thy will be done, on earth as it is in heaven.
1: Give us this day our daily bread, and forgive us our trespasses, as we forgive those who trespass against us. And lead us not into temptation, but deliver us from evil. Amen.
0: Hail Mary, full of grace, the Lord is with thee. Blessed art thou amongst women, and blessed is the fruit of thy womb, Jesus.
1: Holy Mary, Mother of God, pray for us sinners, now and at the hour of our death. Amen.
0: Hail Mary, full of grace, the Lord is with thee. Blessed art thou amongst women, and blessed is the fruit

0: Blessed art thou amongst women, and blessed is the fruit of thy womb, Jesus.
1: Holy Mary, Mother of God, pray for us sinners, now and at the hour of our death. Amen.
0: Hail Mary, full of grace, the Lord is with thee. Blessed art thou amongst women, and blessed is the fruit of thy womb, Jesus.
1: Holy Mary, Mother of God, pray for us sinners, now and at the hour of our death. Amen.
0: Hail Mary, full of grace, the Lord is with thee. Blessed art thou amongst women, and blessed is the fruit of thy womb, Jesus.
1: Holy Mary, Mother of God, pray for us sinners, now and at the hour of our death. Amen.
0: Hail Mary, full of grace, the Lord is with thee. Blessed art thou amongst women, and blessed is the fruit of thy womb, Jesus.
1: Holy Mary, Mother of God, pray for us sinners, now and at the hour of our death. Amen.
0: Hail Mary, full of grace, the Lord is with thee. Blessed art thou amongst women, and blessed is the fruit of thy womb, Jesus.
1: Holy Mary, Mother of God, pray for us sinners, now and at the hour of our death. Amen.
0: Hail Mary, full of grace, the Lord is with thee. Blessed art thou amongst women, and blessed is the fruit of thy womb, Jesus.
1: Holy Mary, Mother of God, pray for us sinners, now and at the hour of our death. Amen.
0: Hail Mary, full of grace, the Lord is with thee. Blessed art thou amongst women, and blessed is the fruit of thy womb, Jesus.
1: Holy Mary, Mother of God, pray for us sinners, now and at the hour of our death. Amen.
0: Glory be to the Father, and to the Son, and to the Holy Spirit.
1: As it was in the beginning, is now, and ever shall be, world without end. Amen.
0: O my Jesus, forgive us our sins, save us from the fires of hell, bring all souls to heaven, especially those in most need of thy mercy.

0: fourth luminous mystery, the Transfiguration. Our Father, who art in heaven, hallowed be thy name. Thy kingdom come, thy will be done, on earth as it is in heaven.
1: Give us this day our daily bread, and forgive us our trespasses, as we forgive those who trespass against us. And lead us not into temptation, but deliver us from evil. Amen.
0: Hail Mary, full of grace, the Lord is with thee. Blessed art thou amongst women, and blessed is the fruit of thy womb, Jesus.
1: Holy Mary, Mother of God, pray for us sinners, now and at the hour of our death. Amen.
0: Hail Mary, full of grace, the Lord is with thee. Blessed art thou amongst women, and blessed is the fruit of thy womb, Jesus.
1: Holy Mary, Mother of God, pray for us sinners, now and at the hour of our death. Amen.
0: Hail Mary, full of grace, the Lord is with thee. Blessed art thou amongst women, and blessed is the fruit of thy womb, Jesus.
1: Holy Mary, Mother of God, pray for us sinners, now and at the hour of our death. Amen.
0: Hail Mary, full of grace, the Lord is with thee. Blessed art thou amongst women, and blessed is the fruit of thy womb, Jesus.
1: Holy Mary, Mother of God, pray for us sinners, now and at the hour of our death. Amen.
0: Hail Mary, full of grace, the Lord is with thee. Blessed art thou amongst women, and blessed is the fruit of thy womb, Jesus.
1: Holy Mary, Mother of God, pray for us sinners, now and at the hour of our death. Amen.
0: Hail Mary, full of grace, the Lord is with thee. Blessed art thou amongst women, and blessed is the fruit of thy womb, Jesus.
1: Holy Mary, Mother of God, pray for us sinners, now and at the hour of our death. Amen.
0: Hail Mary, full of grace, the Lord is with thee. Blessed art thou amongst women, and blessed is the fruit of thy womb, Jesus.
1: Holy Mary, Mother of God, pray for us sinners, now and at the hour of our death. Amen.
0: Hail Mary, full of grace, the Lord is with thee. Blessed art thou amongst women, and blessed is the fruit of thy womb, Jesus.
1: Holy Mary, Mother of God, pray for us sinners, now and at the hour of our death. Amen.
0: Hail Mary, full of grace, the Lord is with thee. Blessed art thou amongst women, and blessed is the fruit of thy womb, Jesus.
1: Holy Mary, Mother of God, pray for us sinners, now and at the hour of our death. Amen.
0: Hail Mary, full of grace, the Lord is with thee. Blessed art thou amongst women, and blessed is the fruit of thy womb, Jesus.
1: Holy Mary, Mother of God, pray for us sinners, now and at the hour of our death. Amen.
0: Glory be to the Father, and to the Son, and to the Holy Spirit.
1: As it was in the beginning, is now, and ever shall be, world without end. Amen.
2: O my Jesus, forgive us our sins, save us from the fires of hell, bring all souls to heaven, especially those in most need of thy mercy.
0: The fifth luminous mystery, the establishment of the Holy Eucharist. The Eucharist is a marvelous and most powerful mystery that binds together the life of the Christian. There, at the Last Supper, to the amazement and puzzlement of the apostles, Jesus takes the bread and wine and says, "This is my body, this is my blood." It is so great a mystery that even to this day, it goes quite beyond the human mind. But it gives us a living memorial every day of the death of our Savior on the cross. It gives us, for our own spiritual nourishment, the body and blood of Christ, the bread of life, the bread of angels. And finally, it gives us his presence and his body and blood. Christ is present everywhere in the world. He's present where two or three are gathered in his name. But in a most unusual and miraculous presence, he is with us in the Eucharist, not only as Son of God, but as Son of Mary, in his flesh and blood. You should ask our Blessed Lady, who is the mother of that flesh and blood, properly called Our Lady of the Holy Eucharist. We should ask her intercession, and each day we will grow more deeply in gratitude and belief before the mystery of the Holy Eucharist of our Lord Jesus Christ. Our Father, who art in heaven, hallowed be thy name. Thy kingdom come, thy will be done, on earth as it is in heaven.
1: Give us this day our daily bread, and forgive us our trespasses, as we forgive those who trespass against us. And lead us not into temptation, but deliver us from evil. Amen.
0: Hail Mary, full of grace, the Lord is with thee. Blessed art thou amongst women, and blessed is the fruit of thy womb, Jesus.
1: Holy Mary, Mother of God, pray for us sinners, now and at the hour of our death. Amen.
0: Hail Mary, full of grace, the Lord is with thee. Blessed art thou amongst women, and blessed is the fruit of thy womb, Jesus.
1: Holy Mary, Mother of God, pray for us sinners, now and at the hour of our death. Amen.
0: Hail Mary, full of grace, the Lord is with thee. Blessed art thou amongst women, and blessed is the fruit of thy womb, Jesus.
1: Holy Mary, Mother of God, pray for us sinners, now and at the hour of our death. Amen.
0: Hail Mary, full of grace, the Lord is with thee. Blessed art thou amongst women, and blessed is the fruit of thy womb, Jesus.
1: Holy Mary, Mother of God, pray for us sinners, now and at the hour of our death. Amen.
0: Hail Mary, full of grace, the Lord is with thee. Blessed art thou amongst

0: Hail Mary, full of grace, the Lord is with thee. Blessed art thou amongst women, and blessed is the fruit of thy womb, Jesus.
1: Holy Mary, Mother of God, pray for us sinners, now and at the hour of our death. Amen.
0: Hail Mary, full of grace, the Lord is with thee. Blessed art thou amongst women, and blessed is the fruit of thy womb, Jesus.
1: Holy Mary, Mother of God, pray for us sinners, now and at the hour of our death. Amen.
0: Hail Mary, full of grace, the Lord is with thee. Blessed art thou amongst women, and blessed is the fruit of thy womb, Jesus.
1: Holy Mary, Mother of God, pray for us sinners, now and at the hour of our death. Amen.
0: Hail Mary, full of grace, the Lord is with thee. Blessed art thou amongst women, and blessed is the fruit of thy womb, Jesus.
1: Holy Mary, Mother of God, pray for us sinners, now and at the hour of our death. Amen.
0: Hail Mary, full of grace, the Lord is with thee.

0: As it was in the beginning, is now, and ever shall be, world without end. Amen.
1: O my Jesus, forgive

0: Hope somebody gets a word to you, but thank you for what you did for the community. You set a great example for all of us.
1: Amen. Yes.
0: Okay, so that's on July the 4th. Now, what's going to happen in July?
1: July, pues, actividades o de qué?
2: You talking about feast de la iglesia o de
0: whatever?
2: Qué, ¿de qué está hablando usted?
0: I'm saying anything coming up for July.
3: I think it's something about the feast of the Blessed Virgin or the birthday.
1: Mm-hmm.
3: Or no?
0: Our Lady of Mount Carmel.
3: Yes!
2: We're doing the novena today.
3: I was doing the novena yesterday.
0: Yeah. Yeah, because I'm a member.
3: The Lady of Mount Carmel. You're a tertiary.
0: I'm a tertiary of Carmel.
2: Yeah. Mm-hmm. And I'm in St. Benedict.
0: St. Benedict. Mm-hmm. They're the ones that gave me my education, the Benedictines, on July the 11th, right?
2: Yes.
3: Yes.
2: Ese también se está haciendo la novena.
0: St. Benedict.
3: I learned yesterday that Our Lady of Mount Carmel really was symbolized in Elijah's vision of that cloud surrounding him, which prefigured the Blessed Virgin.
0: I tell you what, I went to Mount Carmel in the Holy Land and said, hey, this is not big. It's kind of small.
3: Yeah.
0: Mm-hmm. I don't know if any of you that have been there think the same thing, but when I saw it, I said, my goodness, I think the dining room where we ate was larger.
4: Maybe it's the mound, M-O-U-N-D, instead of mount empty, period. And a mountain is not a mountain, right?
0: According to Elijah, it was a mountain.
4: Okay.
0: Mount Carmel, that's where the prophets are gathered.
4: But it doesn't look like one? No? Mm-hmm. ¿No parece una?
0: Well, it could be me.
4: Uh-huh.
0: Or, I don't know, maybe somebody else has a different impression. But I said, my goodness, it's too small.
4: Uh-huh.
0: And the food, of course, was just what you would expect from Carmelites. They themselves prepared the salami, the cheese, and whatever else you're going to eat there. Very, very simple. Nothing extravagant to it.
3: Is that the Carmelites founded by St. Teresa?
0: The original ones.
3: Oh, the original one. Okay.
0: But they are, they're an order that should be respected at all times. And they've had some fabulous saints. John of the Cross.
3: John of the Cross.
0: Teresa of Avila. Teresa of Lisieux.
3: Yeah. Teresa of Lisieux.
0: Yeah.
3: Yes.
0: So they are to be commended for that. And even in the modern times, Sister Teresa Benedicta of the Cross.
3: Of the Cross, yes.
0: Yeah. She was Jewish, then became a Catholic and a nun. And of course, the Nazis caught up with her because she was Jewish.
3: Mm-hmm.
0: And they took her to the concentration camp. She went dressed as a nun. She went into the gas chambers dressed as a nun.
3: She was not considered a martyr, was she?
0: I think there's a question about that there. Because did she die for her faith? Or did she die because she was Jewish?
3: Mm-hmm. Oh, yeah, that's true. That's true. It
0: gives you something to think about.
3: Yeah.
0: But I tell you what a woman. She was the first one I heard to get a PhD there in Germany.
3: In Germany.
0: In a subject that I doubt that too many people know what it means. Phenomenology.
3: Mm-hmm. That's a tough one.
0: It is a very tough one.
2: What is it?
3: Phenomenology is just the study of phenomena. Meaning, for example, anything that happens in nature, they want to investigate the why, the what, and the how. So it's like the approach of science.
1: Definitely.
3: So that's where she went. It was the intellectual elite of Germany at that time.
0: Oh, she was her first PhD. Mm-hmm.
1: It's a person very high, a person that's thinking more of the abstract and more of the of what's not here but could be here.
3: Actually, that's she was really searching for truth with a capital T.
1: Right. Yep. The truth and high level intellectual.
3: Right.
1: Person.
3: Because she practiced her Jewish religion.

0: was not satisfied there. She went to the scientific circle. That's the phenomenology.
1: Phenomenology.
0: And then, by the grace of God, she read the interior castle of Saint Teresa of Avila.
1: Oh,
0: after that, she said, "This is the truth." She converted immediately,
2: And tried to become a Carmelite. She did.
0: Yeah, she did.
2: She did. But then, for her own safety, they got her out of Germany and moved her to Holland. Well, the Germans took over Holland also, and they took her to a concentration camp.
0: And one of the things that I remembered from, because I read her kind of autobiography, she said, "I travel a lot. I see an expanse of physical space. Now that I'm here in the monastery, physical space is so limited. So what am I going to do? Because I'm searching for truth." She said, "I'm going higher and deeper. Well, the space is just limited." That is something.
2: Yeah. But she did, as far as I'm concerned, she died for her faith.
0: Yes. Saint Teresa Benedicta.
2: A Croce, blessed by the cross. She's really somebody to be admired.
0: And that's, she's a daughter of Carmel.
3: And her sister went también, ¿no?
2: Rosa, she took her in and she became the porter of the convent. In other words, she didn't want to be a nun, but Teresa didn't want her out in the world because she figured that the Nazis would pick her up. So the sisters took her in and made her the porter, which meant that she had a veil of some kind. But then when they came for Teresa, they came for her too.
3: And you can see the movie in the form app that Father gave us.
0: Oh, really?
3: During Immaculate Conception. And there was something that I saw in the movie where they thought, because she was a sickly person, right?
0: Are you talking about Saint Teresa?
3: Well, I think I'm getting her mixed up.
0: All right. The foundress of the discussed Carmelite was Saint Teresa of Avila. Now the one we're talking right now, the Jewish who converted to Catholicism, was Saint Teresa Benedicta.
1: Benedicta.
2: Benedicta a Croce.
0: A Croce. So she is the follower actually of the original Saint Teresa of Avila. She took Saint Teresa's name.
3: But we're talking about the Jew.
0: Yep. Right now, we're talking about the Jew.
1: The Jewish.
3: So that's the movie that's there.
0: Ah, okay. Yes, so.
3: But she was sickly, wasn't she?
0: I'm not so sure.
2: Sure on that one either. But I do know that she was the first woman PhD in Germany.
0: So Avila is the one who is sickly, always had headaches, she had tuberculosis.
3: Oh, okay.
0: She always spat out blood. So many things.
3: Okay.
2: But there were.
3: Es que hay varias Teresas.
0: Yes.
2: And they were all fabulous.
3: Yes.
2: As far as I'm concerned. So let's see. It's Teresa of Avila, Teresa of Lisieux, Teresa Benedicta. Anyone else there that you can think of?
0: From the Carmelites?
2: No, that's a Teresa.
0: Teresa. Saint Mother Teresa of Calcutta.
2: How could we forget her?
0: Yes. She got her inspiration from Saint Teresa of Avila. There, another Teresa.
2: Oh, yes, she did. And look at what she made history.
0: Yes.
2: She made history, and all because she was on her way to a retreat and she saw things on the train. And she decided to do something about it.
0: According to her, she heard Jesus said, "Take care of my poor."
2: And when she went to the archbishop, luckily, he didn't place any obstacles. He said, "Go ahead." So, she stayed with the clothes that an Indian woman would wear.
0: A sari.
2: A sari, white and blue. Or blue stripes and white. And boy, look at the number of nuns she was able to attract.
0: The thing about her life was that I said, how could this small lady, and it is said in her biography that she was very sickly, and look what happened.
2: Yeah.
3: But I think they did put something on. They said that she had to have a certain amount of members. But she found them right away.
2: Oh, yes, she did.
3: Yeah, but they said, we can, you can order, make your order, but you have to have a certain
0: some
3: amount.
0: Some members, yeah.
3: And a lot of them were students or people,
0: yes,
3: that have been helping her.
0: Correct.
2: Right, yeah. And I'll tell you what, when we were in the Holy Land, Father Trujillo was saying Mass at the site of the resurrection and the death of Christ. And all of a sudden, when it was time to, when he said, peace be with you, share with one another a sign of peace, I looked down and there was about 20 nuns from the, and he, I looked at him and I said, Mother Teresa.
0: Sisters of Charity, right?
2: Yes. Yeah. But they, instead of saying, peace be with you, I just said, Mother Teresa. And I went down and embraced each one personally.
0: Yes.
2: And the superior said, you must have loved her a lot. I said, I sure did.
0: Yes. It's very tough. Their life is very tough.
2: Yes.
3: And what she was going through was very tough.
0: Tough also.
2: The spiritual dryness. And all, but she never gave up.
3: She never gave up.
2: She went to a KC convention, believe it or not, to ask for money. She got $80,000 out of them.
0: There was a story also when she was traveling in a plane. And then, so of course, people recognized her. And she was talking to her seatmate. And the seatmate asked her, where are you going, mother? Oh, I'm going to found this order here in this country because there's so many poor. I don't have any money. And so I'm still praying for that. And so the seatmate just started passing around the hat. All the passengers in the plane just put in there, I don't know how many thousands of dollars she got.
2: No, nothing surprises me about that. I mean, you look at her, she looks like your grandmother or an aunt or somebody that you could really trust. And I understand that her body is preserved, that either she was embalmed in a certain way, but if you go to Calcutta, you do see her. And if I ever go there, that would be the first thing I'd want to see. Because she was really, really something.
0: A saint, even when alive.
2: Oh, yes.
0: There is a...
2: Oh, let me tell you. As far as abortion was concerned, she would always say, don't kill them. Give them to me.
0: Yeah.
2: Give them to me.
0: Because she had an orphanage, too.
2: Yes. She had several of those.
0: Several, yeah.
2: And, boy, but she was quite a woman. That's all I can say of that.
0: I also read something about her. Where, you know, they have these temples, they have this temple to Kali, the goddess of destruction, but they make her a deity. And so this temple was no longer used. And Mother Teresa didn't have any place for the dying and for the orphans and all that. And so she was just picking up this almost dead ladies, and so she picked up some of them and took them to this unused temple, dilapidated and all that. And so her sisters were doing this apostolate and ministry there. And suddenly, the Indian villagers around the temple were not happy. I'm a Christian missionary, she's using our temple to take care of people, of dying people. Mm-hmm. And so they wanted to persecute her and even stone her. And when Mother Teresa opened the door of the temple and saw that it was Indian women that these nuns were taking care of, and then suddenly they changed their mind. When they saw Mother Teresa, she's a goddess. Can you imagine that?
2: Oh, she was a mover, right?
0: Yeah.
2: And with her smile, she could get contributions right away.
0: Yeah, right away. And then, you know, it is said that in her letters and some kind of memoirs that she mentioned that she had this dark night of the soul where she didn't feel God, where she felt like God abandoned her.
2: For 20 years.
0: Yes, and so But I said, how can that be? How can she persevere? And then when I was listening to her being interviewed by this lady in a radio station, it was televised also, and I watched her face. I didn't listen to what they were saying. And she was just radiating joy. The eyes, the face was just full of joy. I said, this is not a person who really had a dark night. Maybe in the dark night she was still feeling God.
1: Mm-hmm.
0: But she just described it as, you know, a dark
2: but
0: night.
2: I couldn't believe that it lasted 20 years. But it,
0: wow.
2: But she felt that God had abandoned her, because that so-called dark night, it does affect you.
0: It does, because it's a purifying experience.
2: It is a purifying experience, and those that go through it, if you don't have somebody to counsel with you or to walk with you, it will be very rough.
0: Yes, yes.
2: Because stop to think about it. If any of us went through that, where would we go?
0: And at the same time, she was establishing places around the world.
2: Around the world.
0: With very few resources.
2: With very few resources. But like, she knew where to find the money.
0: Yeah. Yes.
2: And if she got 80,000 out of the KCs, she must have been very good at that. And all that.
3: So I think that God les da algo a estas monjitas. Porque ya ven la monjita de nosotros aquí, cómo han hecho tantas cosas aquí en Monastery.
2: Sí.
3: Y todos son por pura donaciones.
2: Ya. Yeah. Es cierto, la Sister Nancy y Sister Fran y en paz descanse Sister Duella, lo que han hecho ahí en el Monastery.
3: Y todavía están haciendo.
2: Oh, sí.
3: Because I think they're building a new building for small retreats. 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
3: I know.
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3: Y el radio, yes.
2: Yeah. Y yo por eso le dije a la Sister Nancy, si yo tuviera $1,000,000 y 12 vocaciones, prefería darte 12 vocaciones.
1: Uh-huh.
2: Dijo, yo te diría la misma cosa. Y el monasterio está hermoso. So much that you can do there.
0: Yes.
2: Especially the Adoration Chapel.
1: Exactamente, yeah.
2: Y luego the regular monastery building también.
0: I'm thinking that the Benedictine monastery is like a combination both of a contemplative order as well as also an active order.
1: Right.
0: Because of the things, the retreat are being held there, are not purely contemplative, but the nuns are.
2: The nuns are, yeah.
1: Mm-hmm.
2: Yes, yo fui a un Benedictine high school in Corpus Christi.
1: Mm-hmm.
2: Corpus Christi Academy. Y los maestros eran Benedictine monks.
0: No.
2: From Subiaco Abbey.
1: Mm-hmm.
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2: 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And then we'd go to breakfast. And there was a priest walking around a ver qué estábamos comiendo, pero te decían, vale más que no quede comida en un plato. 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
0: Oh, okay, yeah, Coptic Orthodox. Yeah, that's from the Eastern Orthodox Church, right?
2: Yes, se llama St. Mary and St. Moses Monastery.
3: And where's that?
2: Sandia, Texas.
3: Mm-hmm.
2: Sandia, Texas. In other words, the old monastery is there. Nada más que pues, I don't know. I've never looked into the Coptic Orthodox to see if they're connected to Rome.
1: Mm-hmm.
2: That's the bottom line. That's the bottom line. Are they connected to Rome or not?
4: La cosa es que estas cosas se están acabando de a poco a poquito y necesitamos revivirlas de un modo u otro, ¿verdad? 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
0: The one who wanted to be a doctor, you mentioned there. Something.
2: Yes, Alicia.
0: Alicia.
4: Alicia McClellan.
2: Alicia McClellan, a very great woman. And of course, her father was a good doctor, and she wanted to be like him. Mm-hmm. But he had the mentality that a woman should not see a man's body. Mm-hmm. And as far as I was concerned, Alicia was like my second mother, because her pharmacy was across the street from my mother's store. So any time I would step on a nail or anything like that, let's go to your tia Alicia for the shot. And I hated the shots.
0: And she became a doctor, right?
2: No, a pharmacist.
0: No.
2: He would not allow her to become a doctor. Mm.
4: Bueno, pero hablando de Alicia McClellan, ella es farmacéutica, ¿verdad? Pero
2: right.
4: Pero el papá...
2: El papá era doctor.
4: 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Que
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2: 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Uh-huh. 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
2: Right.
0: Uh-huh. And they still have their great grandchildren here.
2: Some of them. In San Antonio and other parts.
0: Oh, okay. Uh-huh. Not in Rio anymore.
2: No. Pero yo no sabía de que había querido ser doctor. 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Which could mean a lot of things. So when I got there, we talked and we joked, because her sons, Drew and Billy and I, we grew up together. Y este le dije, by the way, you were as good as a doctor, why weren't you one? And that pressed the wrong button because she started to cry. Dijo, that's what I always wanted to be. But he wouldn't let me. Le dije, who's up? Le dije, why didn't you stand up then? Dijo, are you kidding? Dijo, you didn't do that in those days. Pero ella quería ser doctor. Y el papá no la dejaba. No la dejaba porque...
4: ¿Por qué razón era?
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4: Mrs. Piper.
2: Mrs. Piper.
4: Ah, no, Mr. Piper.
2: Mr. Piper.
4: No, Mrs. Piper, I'm sorry.
2: Y pero estas mujeres fueron first en todo. Elisa, periodista para la prensa, en San Antonio, en Doña Elida, look at what she did for the Methodist Church.
6: Y Elisa, ¿por quién escribía?
2: La prensa.
6: Así se llamaba el periódico.
2: Right, out of San Antonio.
6: Ah.
2: And she was a good writer. She would write articles even on the Rattlers and on a football game. Even when we got really whipped, she found a way to cover it up with very good Spanish.
4: She was a sports writer.
2: Yes, she was. Believe it or not.
4: De deporte, reportista de deportes.
2: Del deporte.
4: También.
2: And she would call the Rattlers nuestros heroicos gladiadores, our heroic gladiators, and all that. And she would praise them no matter, even if it was a 60-0 knife. But the Elisa was always there, boom, boom, boom. And of course, the coaches rewarded her. She got a pass to go into any athletic activity in the school district. And she would write about it, too, for La Prensa, a tremendous writer. And all that, and I asked her, I saw your picture with the president of Mexico, Álvaro Obregón, surrounded with about 30 rough-looking Mexican officials, and one woman, the Elisa, sitting there, and no other woman there. And I asked her, what happened there? I was invited to join them, but I had to write the story of the meeting, which she did. She was a very good writer. By the way, she lived across the street from us, here where the bank is. That's where mi tío Pancho bought the house, and they had four daughters, four girls, beautiful ones, and all that. But the Elisa would go to every Rattler football game, and even on a bad night, Larry, she had something very good to say. You didn't feel the 60-0 or the 40-0.
6: And her husband, who was it?
2: Mi tío Francisco Longoria.
6: Francisco.
2: My grandmother's brother. That's how we're related.
6: Longoria. Okay, I knew Francisco Longoria. He was a rancher, or andaba con Gutiérrez, la muchacha Gutiérrez, yo creo que nada. Ahí en Elstein.
7: I have a neighbor, Pancho Longoria.
2: Oh, Pancho Longoria.
7: In the neighborhood.
2: In the neighborhood, yeah.
6: Yeah. And is he related?
2: Yes.
4: Son, no? Son?
2: Yeah, his father, Tio Beto. And was also related to us. And all that. No, it's a very interesting family history.
3: Yo quiero hablar de alguien, no sé si la tiene en la lista, de Varita.
2: Sí.
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3: ¿Y ella tenía hermanos?
2: Sí.
4: Oh, sí.
3: ¿Y los hermanos?
2: Los hermanos ella mandaba.
4: Julio, Mario y
2: Héctor Tofo. But she was the boss.
4: Rodolfo.
3: Ella nunca se casó.
2: She wanted to be a nun. And she wanted to join the convent in Saltillo.
8: I forgot to let her.
3: Pero si ella mandaba a todos ahí.
2: Yep.
3: Pero ella sabía todo lo que estaba pasando.
2: Everything. And you know what tío Julio would say? Que Dios había hecho un error nada más. No hacerla hombre. And all that. But she was tough. She was the president of the Damas Católicas, okay? And so they would have dances at the parish hall. But ahead of time, she would calculate. Let's see, the orchestra's going to cost us $850. So how many couples do I need to come in? She had everything calculated. And she would say, and our profit is going to be the sandwiches and the cokes that we bring. We have to pay for them. The Damas Católicas would sell out for that, so then it would be profit.
4: The profit would come from the concession part.
2: Yes. Mm-hmm. And then at the end of the dance, my uncle Baltasar Hinojosa, who was a whiz with the adding machine, would tabulate the amounts. And if it wasn't what Marita thought it should be, she would say, no se equivocaría la máquina, Baltasar. She always thought that the machine had made a mistake. And it wasn't that. If anybody was accurate, it was still Baltasar. But Marita would always count, multiply it. And then she would tell the ladies, whatever is not sold, we buy.
3: ¿Y dónde tenían los bailes?
4: In the parish hall.
2: ¿El que está ahorita? Sí. Believe it or not, and we had some good times.
3: ¿Y quién hizo el parish hall?
2: Las Damas Católicas.
4: Las Damas Católicas.
3: Las Damas Católicas.
2: Yes. My mother and Tia Berta and Barita was her president.
3: And there's no recognition of that?
4: Not that I know of.
2: No.
4: My mother wasn't también.
2: Yeah.
6: No plaque.
2: But they were the type that didn't like public recognition.
4: No.
2: The only thing that would be recognized would be $1,000 check that they would give Father Pedro Thompson, the prophet of the dance.
3: ¿Y cómo hicieron el parish hall?
2: They raised money for it.
3: ¿Vendían cosas? ¿O?
2: Vendían cosas. Mm. And if you didn't sell them, you bought them. And they always had money. Pero más que todo, hicieron el parish hall. Hicieron muchas cosas por la iglesia. 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
6: That's what I was telling you.
4: Sí,
6: it was a practice that they would bring a missionary to preach to us.
2: And
6: we would attend. They would pay for it.
2: Yeah.
4: Y si estoy correcto, te se encargaban, and they would rotate, if I'm correct, con las flores de la iglesia, ¿no?
2: No, that was another one. The altar society.
4: Ándale. La
2: vela perpetua.
4: La vela perpetua. Okay,
2: we got 10 minutes to go.
3: Y en el boletín está diciendo eso también, en el boletín de esta última pasada, dice que están buscando sponsors for la vela perpetua. Mm-hmm. Dedicate the eternal flame before the sacred sacrament to a specific intention or loved one. Please contact us.
2: Mm-hmm. They're looking for members?
3: Parece. Para empezar la vela perpetua.
2: Oh, they want to start it.
3: Mm-hmm.
2: Oh, bueno, ojalá que sí. Mm-hmm. Porque fue fundada in the 1920s por Catalina Garza Peña.
4: Mm-hmm.
2: Yes, the mother of Margil Sanchez. Catalina was an outstanding teacher here.
4: Mm-hmm.
2: They used to say that if you wanted to learn good handwriting or good arithmetic, go with Catalina. She even had summer school where it was strictly handwriting, penmanship, and math. Now, of course, who considers penmanship?
6: And they would clean the church and take care of the altar and all that.
2: Yep.
3: Know? The altar society.
2: Altar society.
3: Y como que estaba buena con matemática y varita también. ¿Quién? Where did they get their education? ¿Quién les enseñó?
2: I think In answer to your question, they were born with it. They were sharp people. Marita studied with the sisters in Saltillo. She went to Catholic schools even when they were not allowed to function publicly. But they found they, behind the walls, you'd be surprised what they would do. Okay. But Marita went to, they had some weird names, Esclavas del Sagrado Corazón. I said, my God, don't do that in the United States. The slaves,
8: from the Sacred Heart.
2: And but she studied with him in Saltillo. Sharp bookkeeper. And all that. But no, the Damas Católicas did a lot for the church. The parish hall is a prime example.
3: Do you know when it was built?
2: In 1951, it was blessed. Because the KCs had celebrated their 25th anniversary. And so they got started in 1925, then it would be 1950 or 51. Well, your council number is 2597, and 25 means 1925, that they got started. So when the bishop came down to celebrate with them, the Damas Católicas had a dance the night before, so they had money to celebrate the feast with. And then, of course, they would sell and buy whatever was not sold.
3: Y el parish hall estaba así con los classrooms?
4: No.
3: It was just a round thing?
4: It was the round, and the addition where the classrooms are, it was an open space.
2: It was an open space, and for the dances, that's where you had the tables.
4: That's where they had the tables.
3: Yes. Pero estaba con techo?
4: Sí. Estaba todo formulado así como
6: está. In other words, estaba así, y después así.
4: Right.
6: And then abajo, todo esto estaba
3: empty.
2: Y en el stage estaba el kindergarten.
6: Y allí ponían los stands cuando había basketball games.
4: Porque la escuela pública lo les rentaba ahí.
2: No tenían gym, no teníamos
4: gimnasio.
2: We didn't have a gym.
4: Usaban el gimnasio.
2: In 1959.
3: So it started off as what? Not a parish hall.
4: Yes, it was
3: a gym. But it looks like a gym.
6: You know where they have like the cafeteria or the stage.
2: It was also a kindergarten.
6: Yeah.
3: So when they made it, what did they make it for?
2: A stage so the orchestras could play.
3: It was an event center, like to make dance?
4: Yes. Like an event center, right. Exactly.
2: Era with only one condition.
4: Un centro de eventos.
2: No beer was ever sold.
4: No. I know.
2: Coca-Cola, Dr. Pepper. And that's it. And their husbands would be the ones in charge of security.
3: Oh, really?
2: Yeah. My dad was very good at grabbing them by the neck or the belt and throwing them out on the street.
3: ¿Y qué tanto cobraban para entrar?
2: Let's say $5 at the most.
4: Yeah.
2: And sometimes $3 a couple, $5 a couple.
4: Yeah. I think $3 per person and $5 a couple.
6: When I started.
3: This was like in what time?
4: In los 50s.
2: Early 50s.
6: When I started in Immaculate Conception, it was 1953.
4: Right.
6: And we were paying $2 a month.
3: For a child.
6: For tuition. $2 a month.
2: But then the sisters were getting paid $40 a month. Imagine that.
6: And the classes were about 40 or something like that.
4: 30 to 40, yes.
2: Yeah. But then somebody named Sister Geralda came to town and she shook up the timbers of the building. And things changed.
3: Elvis, it's just like when I started working, I think I started as a clerk, and this was in 1974. My check for the whole month was about $250. At that time, they weren't paying that much.
2: But the dollar would stretch further.
6: Yes.
3: Yeah.
2: We got 4 minutes to go.
4: El dinero pues era diferente, ¿verdad? 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
3: No.
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2: 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They took care of that parish hall. They had a kinder. They had a kindergarten on the stage, Corina. Behind the curtains, there was a kindergarten class.
6: Also, talking about the progressiveness of Sister Geralda, just to give you a little idea, she had in her class, she would teach dancing. She would teach dancing. And wait till I get there. But now she left, so I didn't get to.
2: Well,
5: to study dancing.
2: She moved to Pan American as a professor of mathematics.
4: We have we're about to close. Can you be before darnos una
2: oración? Sí, let's say a prayer before meals. That's about what we have time for. Bendice, Señor, la comida que vamos a recibir. 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

0: And now the Angelus with our most reverend Bishop Flores.
1: The angel of the Lord declared unto Mary, and she conceived by the Holy Spirit. Hail Mary, full of grace, the Lord is with thee. Blessed art thou amongst women, and blessed is the fruit of thy womb, Jesus.
2: Holy Mary, Mother of God, pray for us sinners now and at the hour of our death. Amen.
1: Behold, the handmaid of the Lord, be it done unto me according to thy word. Hail Mary, full of grace, the Lord is with thee. Blessed art thou amongst women, and blessed is the fruit of thy womb, Jesus.
2: Holy Mary, Mother of God, pray for us sinners now, the hour of our death. Amen.
1: And the Word was made flesh, and dwelt among us. Hail Mary, full of grace, the Lord is with thee. Blessed art thou amongst women, and blessed is the fruit of thy womb, Jesus.
2: Holy Mary, Mother of God, pray for us sinners now, at the hour of our death. Amen.
1: Pray for us, O Holy Mother of God, that we may be made worthy of the promises of Christ. Let us pray. Pour forth, we beseech thee, O Lord, thy grace into our hearts, that we, to whom the incarnation of Christ thy Son was made known by the message of an angel, may, by his passion and cross, be brought to the glory of his resurrection, through the same Christ our Lord.
2: Amen.
1: In the name of the Father, and of the Son, and of the Holy Spirit.
2: Amen.
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0: Gracias por sintonizar KSGS 99.9 LPFM y que Dios los bendiga.
1: And now the Angelus with our most reverend Bishop Flores.
2: The angel of the Lord declared unto Mary, and she conceived by the Holy Spirit. Hail Mary, full of grace, the Lord is with thee. Blessed art thou amongst women, and blessed is the fruit of thy womb, Jesus.
3: Holy Mary, Mother of God, pray for us sinners now and at the hour of our death. Amen.
2: Behold, the handmaid of the Lord, be it done unto me according to thy word. Hail Mary, full of grace, the Lord is with thee. Blessed art thou amongst women, and blessed is the fruit of thy womb, Jesus.
3: Holy Mary, Mother of God, pray for us sinners now and at the hour of our death. Amen.
2: And the Word was made flesh and dwelt among us. Hail Mary, full of grace, the Lord is with thee. Blessed art thou amongst women, and blessed is the fruit of thy womb, Jesus.
3: Holy Mary, Mother of God, pray for us sinners now and at the hour of our death. Amen.
2: Pray for us, O Holy Mother of God, that we may be made prompt worthy of the promises of Christ. Let us pray. Pour forth, we beseech thee, O Lord, thy grace into our hearts, that we, to whom the incarnation of Christ thy Son was made known by the message of an angel, may by his passion and cross be brought to the glory of his resurrection through the same Christ our Lord.
3: Amen.
2: In the name of the Father, and of the Son, and of the Holy Spirit.
3: Amen.
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0: And now the Angelus with our most reverend Bishop Flores.
1: The angel of the Lord declared unto Mary, and she conceived by the Holy Spirit. Hail Mary, full of grace, the Lord is with thee. Blessed art thou amongst women, and blessed is the fruit of thy womb, Jesus.
2: Holy Mary, Mother of God, pray for us sinners now and at the hour of our death. Amen.
1: Behold the handmaid of the Lord, be it done unto me according to thy word. Hail Mary, full of grace, the Lord is with thee. Blessed art thou amongst women, and blessed is the fruit of thy womb, Jesus.
2: Holy Mary, Mother of God, pray for us sinners now and at the hour of our death. Amen.
1: And the Word was made flesh and dwelt among us. Hail Mary, full of grace, the Lord is with thee. Blessed art thou amongst women, and blessed is the fruit of thy womb, Jesus.
2: Holy Mary, Mother of God, pray for us sinners now and at the hour of our death. Amen.
1: Pray for us, O Holy Mother of God, that we may be made worthy of the promises of Christ. Let us pray. Pour forth, we beseech thee, O Lord, thy grace into our hearts, that we, to whom the incarnation of Christ thy Son was made known by the message of an angel, may by his passion and cross be brought to the glory of his resurrection, through the same Christ our Lord.
2: Amen.
1: In the name of the Father, and of the Son, and of the Holy Spirit.
2: Amen.
3: Hermanos,

0: And now the Angelus with our most reverend Bishop Flores.
1: The angel of the Lord declared unto Mary, and she conceived by the Holy Spirit. Hail Mary, full of grace, the Lord is with thee. Blessed art thou amongst women, and blessed is the fruit of thy womb, Jesus.
2: Holy Mary, Mother of God, pray for us sinners now and at the hour of our death. Amen.
1: Behold, the handmaid of the Lord, be it done unto me according to thy word. Hail Mary, full of grace, the Lord is with thee. Blessed art thou amongst women, and blessed is the fruit of thy womb, Jesus.
2: Holy Mary, Mother of God, pray for us sinners now, the hour of our death. Amen.
1: And the Word was made flesh, and dwelt among us. Hail Mary, full of grace, the Lord is with thee. Blessed art thou amongst women, and blessed is the fruit of thy womb, Jesus.
2: Holy Mary, Mother of God, pray for us sinners now, the hour of our death. Amen.
1: Pray for us, O Holy Mother of God, that we may be made worthy of the promises of Christ. Let us pray. Pour forth, we beseech thee, O Lord, thy grace into our hearts, that we, to whom the incarnation of Christ thy Son was made known by the message of an angel, may, by his passion and cross, be brought to the glory of his resurrection, through the same Christ our Lord.
2: Amen.
1: In the name of the Father, and of the Son, and of the Holy Spirit.
2: Amen.
3: Hermanos en la fe,

0: And now the Angelus with our most reverend Bishop Flores.
1: The angel of the Lord declared unto Mary, and she conceived by the Holy Spirit. Hail Mary, full of grace, the Lord is with thee. Blessed art thou amongst women, and blessed is the fruit of thy womb, Jesus.
2: Holy Mary, Mother of God, pray for us sinners now and at the hour of our death. Amen.
1: Behold the handmaid of the Lord, be it done unto me according to thy word. Hail Mary, full of grace, the Lord is with thee. Blessed art thou amongst women, and blessed is the fruit of thy womb, Jesus.
2: Holy Mary, Mother of God, pray for us sinners now, the hour of our death. Amen.
1: And the Word was made flesh, and dwelt among us. Hail Mary, full of grace, the Lord is with thee. Blessed art thou amongst women, and blessed is the fruit of thy womb, Jesus.
2: Holy Mary, Mother of God, pray for us sinners now, at the hour of our death. Amen.
1: Pray for us, O Holy Mother of God, that we may be made worthy of the promises of Christ. Let us pray. Pour forth, we beseech thee, O Lord, thy grace into our hearts, that we, to whom the incarnation of Christ thy Son was made known by the message of an angel, may by his passion and cross be brought to the glory of his resurrection, through the same Christ our Lord.
2: Amen.
1: In the name of the Father, and of the Son, and of the Holy Spirit.
2: Amen.
3: Hermanos en la fe.

0: And now the Angelus with our most reverend Bishop Flores.
1: The angel of the Lord declared unto Mary, and she conceived by the Holy Spirit. Hail Mary, full of grace, the Lord is with thee. Blessed art thou amongst women, and blessed is the fruit of thy womb, Jesus.
2: Holy Mary, Mother of God, pray for us sinners now and at the hour of our death. Amen.
1: Behold the handmaid of the Lord, be it done unto me according to thy word. Hail Mary, full of grace, the Lord is with thee. Blessed art thou amongst women, and blessed is the fruit of thy womb, Jesus.
2: Holy Mary, Mother of God, pray for us sinners now, the hour of our death. Amen.
1: And the Word was made flesh, and dwelt among us. Hail Mary, full of grace, the Lord is with thee. Blessed art thou amongst women, and blessed is the fruit of thy womb, Jesus.
2: Holy Mary, Mother of God, pray for us sinners now, at the hour of our death. Amen.
1: Pray for us, O Holy Mother of God, that we may be made worthy of the promises of Christ. Let us pray. Pour forth, we beseech thee, O Lord, thy grace into our hearts, that we, to whom the incarnation of Christ thy Son was made known by the message of an angel, may by his passion and cross be brought to the glory of his resurrection, through the same Christ our Lord.
2: Amen.
1: In the name of the Father, and of the Son, and of the Holy Spirit.
2: Amen. Hermanos,

0: And now the Angelus with our most reverend Bishop Flores.
1: The angel of the Lord declared unto Mary, and she conceived by the Holy Spirit. Hail Mary, full of grace, the Lord is with thee. Blessed art thou amongst women, and blessed is the fruit of thy womb, Jesus.
2: Holy Mary, Mother of God, pray for us sinners now and at the hour of our death. Amen.
1: Behold, the handmaid of the Lord, be it done unto me according to thy word. Hail Mary, full of grace, the Lord is with thee. Blessed art thou amongst women, and blessed is the fruit of thy womb, Jesus.
2: Holy Mary, Mother of God, pray for us sinners now, at the hour of our death. Amen.
1: And the Word was made flesh, and dwelt among us. Hail Mary, full of grace, the Lord is with thee. Blessed art thou amongst women, and blessed is the fruit of thy womb, Jesus.
2: Holy Mary, Mother of God, pray for us sinners now, at the hour of our death. Amen.
1: Pray for us, O Holy Mother of God, that we may be made prompt worthy of the promises of Christ. Let us pray. Pour forth, we beseech thee, O Lord, thy grace into our hearts, that we, to whom the incarnation of Christ thy Son was made known by the message of an angel, may by his passion and cross be brought to the glory of his resurrection through the same Christ our Lord.
2: Amen.
1: In the name of the Father, and of the Son, and of the Holy Spirit.
2: Amen.
3: Hermanos en la fe.

0: Hola amigos, estamos aquí en la estación de radio KSGS 99.9 dándoles la invitación para que puedan escuchar esta palabra de Dios con alegría y gozo en su corazón, para sentirnos fortalecidos en la fe, para que vayamos buscando cada día la voluntad de Dios, podamos disfrutar de su alegría. 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
1: Family, a prayer that we pray together is a powerful prayer. So please pray together with me our EWTN family prayer. Today we pray in adoration. Holy Trinity, simple unity, mighty God, we humble ourselves before you, for you are holy and worthy of our adoration. We stand in awe of you, who have always been and always will be. All things come from you, and there is nothing that exists that does not have its source in you. Thus it is that all thanksgiving is yours, all honor and glory and praise belong to you, O Holy Trinity, Father, Son, and Holy Spirit.
2: Behold the Lamb of God, who takes away the sins of the world. Take this, all of you, and eat of it, for this is my body, which will be given up for you. Take this, all of you, and drink from it, for this is the chalice of my blood,

Today we welcome Father Rafael Becerra from the Archdiocese of San Antonio, and he has brought with him a relic of Blessed Anacleto Gonzalez Flores, one of the leaders of the Cristeros, who shed his blood for Jesus Christ. A very great blessing as we celebrate this votive mass of the precious blood of our Lord Jesus Christ. Brethren, let us acknowledge our sins, and so prepare ourselves to celebrate the sacred mysteries. I confess to Almighty God, and to you, my brothers and sisters, that I have greatly sinned in my thoughts and in my words, in what I have done and in what I have failed to do, through my most grievous fault. And therefore I ask Blessed Mary, Ever Virgin, all the angels and saints, and you, my brothers and sisters, to pray for me to the Lord our God.

A reading from the book of the prophet Isaiah. When Hezekiah was mortally ill, the prophet Isaiah, son of Amos, came and said to him, "Thus says the Lord, put your house in order, for you are about to die. You shall not recover." Then Hezekiah turned his face to the wall and prayed to the Lord. "O Lord, remember how faithfully and wholeheartedly I conducted myself in your presence, doing what was pleasing to you." And Hezekiah wept bitterly. Then the word of the Lord came to Isaiah, "Go, tell Hezekiah, thus says the Lord, the God of your father David, I have heard your prayer and seen your tears. I will heal you. In 3 days you shall go up to the Lord's temple. I will add 15 years to your life. I will rescue you and this city from the hand of the king of Assyria. I will be a shield to this city." Isaiah then ordered a poultice of figs to be taken and applied to the boil, that he might recover. Then Hezekiah asked, "What is the sign that I shall go up to the temple of the Lord?" Isaiah answered, "This will be the sign for you from the Lord, that he will do what he has promised. See, I will make the shadow cast by the sun on the stairway to the terrace of Ahaz go back the 10 steps it has advanced." So the sun came back the 10 steps it had advanced. The word of the Lord. You saved my life, O Lord. I shall not die. Once I said, "In the noontime of life I must depart. To the gates of the netherworld I shall be consigned for the rest of my years." I said, "I shall see the Lord no more in the land of the living. No longer shall I behold my fellow men among those who dwell in the world." My dwelling, like a shepherd's tent, is struck down and borne away from me. You have folded up my life like a weaver who severs the last thread. Those live whom the Lord protects. Yours is the life of my spirit. You have given me health and life.

Dominus vobiscum. Lectio Sancti Evangelii secondo Matteo. Jesus was going through a field of grain on the Sabbath. His disciples were hungry and began to pick the heads of grain and eat them. When the Pharisees saw this, they said to him, "See, your disciples are doing what is unlawful to do on the Sabbath." He said to them, "Have you not read what David did when he and his companions were hungry? How he went into the house of God and ate the bread of offering, which neither he nor his companions, but only the priests, could lawfully eat? Or have you not read in the law that on the Sabbath the priests serving in the temple violate the Sabbath and are innocent? I say to you, something greater than the temple

was the last time you saw someone healed when prayed over in the name of Jesus? When was the last time you prayed over someone to be healed in the name of Jesus? If your answer is, I've never prayed over someone to be healed in the name of Jesus, then I would encourage you to start, to give it a try. Jesus might wish to heal someone through your prayers. In Matthew chapter 10, he sends out the apostles to preach and to heal. Later, we read that he sends out 72 other disciples to preach and to heal as well in his name. At the end of the Gospel of Mark, chapter 16, he mentions, these signs will accompany those who believe. So now it's not just a select few, but all believers. These signs will accompany those who believe, and he mentions, they will lay hands on the sick and they will recover. So you've been baptized, you believe in Jesus, so we can invite Jesus to act through our prayers, and especially when we feel moved with mercy at the suffering of those who are before us. In the first reading, King Hezekiah, he was going to die, but he prays and he weeps, and God is moved with mercy for him. He sends Isaiah with the words, I have heard your prayers, I have seen your tears. And Isaiah acts to heal him. And then we have in the gospel our Lord Jesus referring to the mercy of God when he's defending his apostles picking grain on the Sabbath, that God desires mercy. God wants us to be moved with mercy for each other. And in some lessons that I recently had about praying for healing, they mentioned when we feel moved with mercy for others, that can be a good indicator that God would be pleased to heal them through our prayers in Jesus' name. So one day I was at my chiropractor's office to get adjusted, and I learned that he had been suffering from shoulder pain for perhaps over a year. That day his level pain scale of 1 to 10 was about a 3, and I felt moved with mercy for him, because here he is as a chiropractor trying to relieve suffering from others, and much of the time when he's pressing on people to adjust them, he's aggravating that shoulder. And I asked, is it all right if I pray for Jesus to heal you? And he's a Christian, so he said yes. And I forgot to warn him that he might feel some heat or some tingling, some coolness, or even just the peace of God. None of this is necessary for healing to happen, but it's good to warn people so they don't get scared or worried. And I had a moment of silence asking the Holy Spirit how he wanted me to pray for him. And then I asked if it was all right if I placed my hand on his shoulder. It's not absolutely necessary to lay hands, and always good to ask permission if they're okay with that. If not, then okay, that's all right. We can just still pray in Jesus' name. And he said yes, and I had my hand on his shoulder, and I said, in Jesus' name, pain go away. Anything causing that pain in the shoulder, be healed in Jesus' name. And I checked in with him, how are things now? And he said he felt this wave of heat go through his whole body that he had never felt before. And I asked, well, where's the pain at now? And he said, it was gone, that he didn't feel it anymore. And so we praised God, we blessed Jesus. Monday came along, that was on a Friday. I asked, oh, how was the pain in the shoulder over the weekend? Oh, I haven't thought about it all weekend because it hasn't come back. Oh, we praised God again. A while back, I was in Pomona, California. I was preaching a retreat for over 200 high school students from three different parishes, and I was moved with mercy for them because I grew up in a very rough area, a number of them, perhaps a lot of suffering, and perhaps doubting, you know, God's existence. Where is God in my life? And so I really wanted them to have a sense that, yes, Jesus is real, he's alive, he still acts, and he is worth drawing close to. And so I asked, after talking about healing, sharing different testimonies, is there anyone here with discernible pain who would notice a big difference if something changed with prayer? And so one young man came forward. He had been hit with a baseball near his right shoulder. And I asked where your pain is at. And he said it was about an 8. Is there anything you can't do without more pain? Yeah, if I try to open it this way, then it's around a 9. And I asked for his act of faith. Do you believe Jesus can heal you? Yes. Okay, so then I prayed the first time, asking Jesus to be present with his power to heal. Where's the pain now? Well, it had decreased to maybe around a 6, 5 or 6. And do you mind if I pray again? No, not at all. Okay, pray again.

And the second time when I asked him to try moving it around, where's the pain at? He was like, what in the world? And it was totally gone. I said, you're not joking. I'd be totally honest. He said, no, it's gone. And so then all these students and clapping for Jesus. Blessed be God. Another student after him was, his pain went in his knee from an 8 down to, we prayed 3 or 4 times. It steadily went down. Eventually it hovered around a 1 to 2. And so any little difference, any little relief, that's a beautiful thing to thank God for. One more is when I was in Jamaica. Two more here. Jamaica, I was moved with mercy because it was a very poor parish there that I was preaching a mission at in Port Antonio. And so the last night after my talk, and we had the Blessed Sacrament exposed in the monstrance, and it was just a very simple prayer time for healing. I wasn't able to go to each person individually, so I just mentioned various illnesses or ailments, asked the people to raise their hand if they were suffering from that, and I invited the people, as you look around and see people who are raising their hands suffering with these illnesses, imagine if you had these, and try to be moved with mercy for them, and unite your prayers to mine. At least 4 people experienced a decrease in their pain. One woman experienced some heat in her leg as her pain went down. But the most notable was the Methodist woman who had come at the invitation of a friend. She said afterwards, said, Father, I wasn't able to raise my hand above my head, but now I can without any pain. And when I was coming to the mission, I was walking up the steps holding onto the rail, and I needed someone else to help me because my knees were in so much pain. Father, the pain's gone. I can walk up and down the steps now without any assistance. And they were worried. They're like, oh, no, let us help you. And she said, no, I can do it now. So blessed be God. All right, one more was I went to a family get-together, and it was with extended family. As soon as I got there, I learned that my aunt had fallen the day before. They had taken her to the hospital, no broken bones, but she was in a lot of pain in her upper right shoulder back area, as well as the other side around the waist and back. And so I started sharing the testimonies of healing and asked if it's all right to pray with her. And I was very moved with mercy for her because she's my godmother. So we prayed over this area first, and her pain went down from an 8 or 9, eventually down to nothing there. And the other side went down so much. There was still, she said, if anything, just some soreness, but most of the pain was gone. She was able to stand up, able to raise her arm. She was eventually walking around, taking people's plates. When we went to take the picture, my cousin's like, what are you doing? Where's your cane? And she said, I don't need it anymore. So blessed be God for this. Some people ask, well, what if I pray for someone and they're not healed? That can be very humbling, and that can be, perhaps, we might think, humiliating. Well, if we pray several times and no notable difference takes place, we'd hope that at least they would feel very loved, that we felt moved with mercy to ask to pray with them. And we could perhaps finish with a words of encouragement, a prayer asking God to strengthen them for however long he might have them carry this cross for souls. We do believe in the power of redemptive suffering. But yes, let us be willing to take that step forward, especially when we feel moved with mercy. At this moment, I'd like to just take a minute or two to pray for healing for anyone here, anyone watching this, and I invite you to add your prayers to mine, especially as we have this votive mass, the precious blood of Jesus Christ. We invoke the power of his precious blood, how he was moved with mercy for us. We ask him to be moved with mercy for those suffering any various afflictions right now. Come, Holy Spirit. And begin with all those who might have headaches, especially migraines, anyone with earaches, eye diseases, blindness, deafness. In the name of Jesus, headaches go away, eyes be opened, ears be opened, in Jesus' name. For all those with neck or shoulder issues, in the name of Jesus, pain go away, stiffness go away, muscles, tendons, all the connections be healed in Jesus' name, any tears, any cuts. All those with back issues, hip pain, in the name of Jesus, bones align correctly in the spine, any muscles, tissues affected, be healed in Jesus' name. All those with heart issues, especially any blockages, be cleared in the name of Jesus. Heart muscles be strengthened, heartbeat become regular in Jesus' name. All those with leg, knee,
ankle, foot pain, arthritis, anywhere in the body, be cleared. In Jesus' name, pain go away. Kneecap, tendons, muscles, ligaments, all those connections, be strengthened, be healed by Jesus. Autoimmune diseases, fibromyalgia, multiple sclerosis. Jesus, please be present with your power to heal these diseases. Cancer, skin, lung, any other part of the body with cancer, may it die. In Jesus' name, shrivel up, dissolve, be gone. Only healthy cells remain. Any mental or emotional disorders, in Jesus' name, may the peace that Jesus gives come down from heaven upon them to heal. Those with addictive behaviors, may the brain circuitry heal in Jesus' name. New patterns be formed so they don't feel inclined to return to these sins. And any other affliction, Lord Jesus, those who came to you, you healed them all. We ask you to be present with your healing power in this moment. We thank you, Jesus, for all healings that you have done in this moment, and especially those who might have been a while since you've been to the sacraments. Anyone watching, I encourage you to go back to confession and go to Jesus, who is waiting for you in the Eucharist to feed you, not just with some grain picked on the Sabbath, but every Lord's Day, every Mass, he wishes to feed us with his precious body, blood, soul, and divinity. Amen.

0: Let us offer our petitions to the Father who enriches us each day with the gifts of his love and mercy.
1: For our Holy Father, that he bear witness to the marvelous things God has done in spirit and in truth, we pray to the Lord. In thanksgiving for the sacrament of confession, the tribunal of God's merciful love, we pray to the Lord. That atheists, agnostics, and those whose faith is lukewarm will accept the grace of conversion and the light of truth, we pray to the Lord. For all the faithful departed, that having carried the cross of Christ, they may enjoy eternal life, we pray to the Lord.
0: Lord God, strength of those who hope in you, support us in our prayer, because we are weak and can do nothing without you. Give us always the help of your grace, so that in fulfilling your commandments, we may please you in all we desire and do. Through Christ our Lord. Amen.

0: Pray, brethren, that my sacrifice and yours may be acceptable to God, the Almighty Father.
1: May the Lord accept the sacrifice at your hands for the praise and glory of his name, for our good

You are indeed holy, O Lord, and all you have created rightly gives you praise. For through your Son, our Lord Jesus Christ, by the power and working of the Holy Spirit, you give life to all things and make them holy. And you never cease to gather a people to yourself, so that from the rising of the sun to its setting, a pure sacrifice may be offered to your name. Therefore, O Lord, we humbly implore you, by the same Spirit graciously make holy these gifts we have brought to you for consecration, that they may become the body and blood of your Son, our Lord Jesus Christ, at whose command we celebrate these mysteries. For on the night he was betrayed, he himself took bread, and giving you thanks, he said the blessing, broke the bread, and gave it to his disciples, saying, "Take this, all of you, and eat of it, for this is my body, which will be given up for you."

In a similar way, when supper was ended, he took the chalice, and giving you thanks, he said the blessing, and gave the chalice to his disciples, saying, "Take this, all of you, and drink from it, for this is the chalice of my blood, the blood of the new and eternal covenant, which will be poured out for you and for many for the forgiveness of sins. Do this in memory of me."

0: Therefore, O Lord, as we celebrate the memorial of the saving passion of your Son, his wondrous resurrection and ascension into heaven, and as we look forward to his second coming, we offer you in thanksgiving this holy and living sacrifice. Look, we pray, upon the oblation of your church, and recognizing the sacrificial victim by whose death you will to reconcile us to yourself, grant that we who are nourished by the body and blood of your Son and filled with his Holy Spirit may become one body, one spirit in Christ.
1: May he make of us an eternal offering to you, so that we may obtain an inheritance with your elect, especially with the most blessed Virgin, Mary, Mother of God, with blessed Joseph, her spouse, with the blessed apostles and glorious martyrs, and with all the saints on whose constant intercession in your presence we rely for unfailing help. May this sacrifice of our reconciliation, we pray, O Lord, advance the peace and salvation of all the world. Be pleased to confirm in faith and charity your pilgrim church on earth with your servant Leo, our Pope, and Steve, our Bishop, the order of bishops, all the clergy, and the entire people you have gained for your own. Listen graciously to the prayers of this family, whom you have summoned before you in your compassion, O merciful Father. Gather to yourself all your children scattered throughout the world. To our departed brothers and sisters, and to all who were pleased to you at their passing from this life, give kind admittance to your kingdom. There we hope to enjoy forever the fullness of your glory. Through Christ our Lord, to whom you bestow on the world all that is good.

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0: For those who cannot now receive Jesus in the Blessed Sacrament, we offer the following prayer. I believe that you, O Jesus, are in the Most Holy Sacrament. I love you and desire you. 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Amen.
1: The purification of the sacred vessels will be followed by the final blessing. 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

0: Let us pray. Refreshed, O Lord, by this saving food and drink, we pray that we may always be bathed in the blood of our Savior, so that it may become for us a spring of water welling up to eternal life. Through Christ our Lord.
1: Amen. The Lord be with you.
2: And with your spirit.
1: May Almighty God bless you, the Father, and the Son, and the Holy Spirit. Amen.
3: Go forth, the Mass is ended.
1: Thanks be to God.

0: Angelus.
1: In the name of the Father, and the Son, and the Holy Ghost, amen. The angel of the Lord declared unto Mary, Hail Mary, full of grace, the Lord is with thee. Blessed art thou among women, and blessed is the fruit of thy womb, Jesus.

Lord is with thee. Blessed art thou among women, and blessed is the fruit of thy womb, Jesus. The Word was made flesh. Hail Mary, full of grace, the Lord is with thee. Blessed art thou among women, and blessed is the fruit of thy womb, Jesus. Pray for us.

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4: And now the Angelus with our most reverend Bishop Flores.
5: The angel of the Lord declared unto Mary, and she conceived by the Holy Spirit. Hail Mary, full of grace, the Lord is with thee. Blessed art thou amongst women, and blessed is the fruit of thy womb, Jesus.
6: Holy Mary, Mother of God, pray for us sinners now and at the hour of our death. Amen.
5: Behold, the handmaid of the Lord, be it done unto me according to thy word. Hail Mary, full of grace, the Lord is with thee. Blessed art thou amongst women, and blessed is the fruit of thy womb, Jesus.
6: Holy Mary, Mother of God, pray for us sinners now and at the hour of our death. Amen.
5: And the Word was made flesh and dwelt among us. Hail Mary, full of grace, the Lord is with thee. Blessed art thou amongst women, and blessed is the fruit of thy womb, Jesus.
6: Holy Mary, Mother of God, pray for us sinners now and at the hour of our death. Amen.
5: Pray for us, O Holy Mother of God, that we may be made prompt worthy of the promises of Christ. Let us pray. Pour forth, we beseech thee, O Lord, thy grace into our hearts, that we, to whom the incarnation of Christ thy Son was made known by the message of an angel, may by his passion and cross be brought to the glory of his resurrection, through the same Christ our Lord.
6: Amen.
5: In the name of the Father, and of the Son, and of the Holy Spirit.
6: Amen.
7: Hermanos en la fe.

0: And now the Angelus with our most reverend Bishop Flores.
1: The angel of the Lord declared unto Mary, and she conceived by the Holy Spirit. Hail Mary, full of grace, the Lord is with thee. Blessed art thou amongst women, and blessed is the fruit of thy womb, Jesus.
2: Holy Mary, Mother of God, pray for us sinners now and at the hour of our death. Amen.
1: Behold the handmaid of the Lord, be it done unto me according to thy word. Hail Mary, full of grace, the Lord is with thee. Blessed art thou amongst women, and blessed is the fruit of thy womb, Jesus.
2: Holy Mary, Mother of God, pray for us sinners now, the hour of our death. Amen.
1: And the Word was made flesh, and dwelt among us. Hail Mary, full of grace, the Lord is with thee. Blessed art thou amongst women, and blessed is the fruit of thy womb, Jesus.
2: Holy Mary, Mother of God, pray for us sinners now, at the hour of our death. Amen.
1: Pray for us, O Holy Mother of God, that we may be made worthy of the promises of Christ. Let us pray. Pour forth, we beseech thee, O Lord, thy grace into our hearts, that we, to whom the incarnation of Christ thy Son was made known by the message of an angel, may, by his passion and cross, be brought to the glory of his resurrection, through the same Christ our Lord.
2: Amen.
1: In the name of the Father, and of the Son, and of the Holy Spirit.
2: Amen.
3: Hermanos en la fe.

0: And now the Angelus with our most reverend Bishop Flores.
1: The angel of the Lord declared unto Mary, and she conceived by the Holy Spirit. Hail Mary, full of grace, the Lord is with thee. Blessed art thou amongst women, and blessed is the fruit of thy womb, Jesus.
2: Holy Mary, Mother of God, pray for us sinners now and at the hour of our death. Amen.
1: Behold the handmaid of the Lord, be it done unto me according to thy word. Hail Mary, full of grace, the Lord is with thee. Blessed art thou amongst women, and blessed is the fruit of thy womb, Jesus.
2: Holy Mary, Mother of God, pray for us sinners now, the hour of our death. Amen.
1: And the Word was made flesh, and dwelt among us. Hail Mary, full of grace, the Lord is with thee. Blessed art thou amongst women, and blessed is the fruit of thy womb, Jesus.
2: Holy Mary, Mother of God, pray for us sinners now, the hour of our death. Amen.
1: Pray for us, O Holy Mother of God, that we may be made worthy of the promises of Christ. Let us pray. Pour forth, we beseech thee, O Lord, thy grace into our hearts, that we, to whom the incarnation of Christ thy Son was made known by the message of an angel, may, by his passion and cross, be brought to the glory of his resurrection, through the same Christ our Lord.
2: Amen.
1: In the name of the Father, and of the Son, and of the Holy Spirit.
2: Amen.
3: Hermanos en la fe,

0: And now the Angelus with our most reverend Bishop Flores.
1: The angel of the Lord declared unto Mary, and she conceived by the Holy Spirit. Hail Mary, full of grace, the Lord is with thee. Blessed art thou amongst women, and blessed is the fruit of thy womb, Jesus.
2: Holy Mary, Mother of God, pray for us sinners now and at the hour of our death. Amen.
1: Behold, the handmaid of the Lord, be it done unto me according to thy word. Hail Mary, full of grace, the Lord is with thee. Blessed art thou amongst women, and blessed is the fruit of thy womb, Jesus.
2: Holy Mary, Mother of God, pray for us sinners now and at the hour of our death. Amen.
1: And the Word was made flesh and dwelt among us. Hail Mary, full of grace, the Lord is with thee. Blessed art thou amongst women, and blessed is the fruit of thy womb, Jesus.
2: Holy Mary, Mother of God, pray for us sinners now and at the hour of our death. Amen.
1: Pray for us, O Holy Mother of God, that we may be made worthy of the promises of Christ. Let us pray. Pour forth, we beseech thee, O Lord, thy grace into our hearts, that we, to whom the incarnation of Christ thy Son was made known by the message of an angel, may, by his passion and cross, be brought to the glory of his resurrection, through the same Christ our Lord.
2: Amen.
1: In the Father, and of the Son, and of the Holy Spirit.
2: Amen.
3: Hermanos en la fe.

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But when you carefully listen to the song by Rachel Lampa, it can apply to everyone. This is Rachel Lampa with her song entitled, Turn Your Eyes Upon Jesus.

This next song is by Matt Maher, and the title is What a Friend. I like this song very much because it has a style that is not a ballad. The pace of the song is pretty fast, and the lyrics directly apply to our young radio listeners. When you choose your friends, there is none better than Jesus. Listen to the song carefully, and the lyrics will tell you why that is true.

Lord have mercy. That is a very good song for several reasons. That was Matt Maher with his song entitled, What a Friend. Next up is Rachel Lampa with her song entitled, Elevate. Come on, young people. You have got to enjoy this next song coming up. Rachel Lampa with Elevate.

Wow. All I can say is just wow. That was Rachel Lampa with her song entitled Elevate. Up next is Matt Maher with his song entitled Lord, I Need You. This song is only one of Matt Maher's songs that quickly went global.

We are told that God the Father made us in His own image. We are also told that we are all the children of God. Rachel Lampa just sang her song entitled, Beauty is Just a Word. That song reminds everyone that we are all beautiful in our own special way. Amen to that. Up next is Matt Maher with his song entitled, All the People Said Amen. Young people, if you feel like dancing to these Catholic songs, go ahead and dance. If the Holy Spirit touches your heart and soul, why not dance?

That beautiful song by Rachel Lampa is entitled Always Be My Home. Up next is Matt Maher with his song entitled Abide With Me. Enjoy.

I have a very personal question to ask each one of you radio listeners. Who is your one and only? If your answer is our Lord Jesus Christ, then I strongly compliment you. But if your answer was someone else, just listen to Rachel Lampa sing her beautiful song entitled My One and Only. It will hopefully make you think twice about your answer.

This is only a reminder brought to you by KSGS 99.9 LPFM in Rio Grande City, Texas. Each morning that you wake up, take a little time to give thanks to God that you have one more day to enjoy your life. Matt Maher sings his song entitled, I'm Alive Again. This song reminds each one of us that we cannot take life for granted. Live each day in worship of God. Again, here is Matt Maher with his song entitled, I'm Alive Again.

That was Rachel Lampa singing her song entitled Remedy. The song reminds us all that if your body is hurting in a physical, biological way, you are supposed to go look for medical attention. But if you are hurting in a spiritual way, your remedy is found in God. You need to get closer to Jesus Christ. Up next is Matt Maher with his song entitled Deliverer.

0: This concludes our musical program. You were listening to the Catholic songs by Catholic singers Matt Marr and Rachel Lampa. This last song was entitled Blessed by Rachel Lampa, and the song before that was sung by Matt Marr. It was entitled Deliverer. Please join us every day of the week at 11 a.m. for a repeat of this wonderful program. May the peace of the Lord be with you. And now the Angelus with our most reverend Bishop Flores.
1: The angel of the Lord declared unto Mary, and she conceived by the Holy Spirit. Hail Mary, full of grace, the Lord is with thee. Blessed art thou amongst women, and blessed is the fruit of thy womb, Jesus.
2: Holy Mary, Mother of God, pray for us sinners now and at the hour of our death. Amen.
1: Behold, the handmaid of the Lord, be it done unto me according to thy word. Hail Mary, full of grace, the Lord is with thee. Blessed art thou amongst women, and blessed is the fruit of thy womb, Jesus.
2: Holy Mary, Mother of God, pray for us sinners now, at the hour of our death. Amen.
1: And the Word was made flesh, and dwelt among us. Hail Mary, full of grace, the Lord is with thee. Blessed art thou amongst women, and blessed is the fruit of thy womb, Jesus.
2: Holy Mary, Mother of God, pray for us sinners now, at the hour of our death. Amen.
1: Pray for us, O Holy Mother of God, that we may be made worthy of the promises of Christ. Let us pray. Pour forth, we beseech thee, O Lord, thy grace into our hearts, that we, to whom the incarnation of Christ thy Son was made known by the message of an angel, may by his passion and cross be brought to the glory of his resurrection through the same Christ our Lord.
2: Amen.
1: In the name of the Father, and of the Son, and of the Holy Spirit. Amen.
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0: And now the Angelus with our most reverend Bishop Flores.
1: The angel of the Lord declared unto Mary, and she conceived by the Holy Spirit. Hail Mary, full of grace, the Lord is with thee. Blessed art thou amongst women, and blessed is the fruit of thy womb, Jesus.
2: Holy Mary, Mother of God, pray for us sinners now and at the hour of our death. Amen.
1: Behold, the handmaid of the Lord, be it done unto me according to thy word. Hail Mary, full of grace, the Lord is with thee. Blessed art thou amongst women, and blessed is the fruit of thy womb, Jesus.
2: Holy Mary, Mother of God, pray for us sinners now, the hour of our death. Amen.
1: And the Word was made flesh, and dwelt among us. Hail Mary, full of grace, the Lord is with thee. Blessed art thou amongst women, and blessed is the fruit of thy womb, Jesus.
2: Holy Mary, Mother of God, pray for us sinners now, the hour of our death. Amen.
1: Pray for us, O Holy Mother of God, that we may be made worthy of the promises of Christ. Let us pray. Pour forth, we beseech thee, O Lord, thy grace into our hearts, that we, to whom the incarnation of Christ thy Son was made known by the message of an angel, may by his passion and cross be brought to the glory of his resurrection, through the same Christ our Lord.
2: Amen.
1: In the name of the Father, and of the Son, and of the Holy Spirit.
2: Amen.
3: Hermanos en la fe,

0: And now the Angelus with our most reverend Bishop Flores.
1: The angel of the Lord declared unto Mary, and she conceived by the Holy Spirit. Hail Mary, full of grace, the Lord is with thee. Blessed art thou amongst women, and blessed is the fruit of thy womb, Jesus.
2: Holy Mary, Mother of God, pray for us sinners now and at the hour of our death. Amen.
1: Behold the handmaid of the Lord, be it done unto me according to thy word. Hail Mary, full of grace, the Lord is with thee. Blessed art thou amongst women, and blessed is the fruit of thy womb, Jesus.
2: Holy Mary, Mother of God, pray for us sinners now, the hour of our death. Amen.
1: And the Word was made flesh, and dwelt among us. Hail Mary, full of grace, the Lord is with thee. Blessed art thou amongst women, and blessed is the fruit of thy womb, Jesus.
2: Holy Mary, Mother of God, pray for us sinners now, at the hour of our death. Amen.
1: Pray for us, O Holy Mother of God, that we may be made worthy of the promises of Christ. Let us pray. Pour forth, we beseech thee, O Lord, thy grace into our hearts, that we, to whom the incarnation of Christ thy Son was made known by the message of an angel, may, by his passion and cross, be brought to the glory of his resurrection, through the same Christ our Lord.
2: Amen.
1: In the name of the Father, and of the Son, and of the Holy Spirit.
2: Amen.

0: Hola amigos, estamos aquí en la estación de radio KSGS 99.9 dándoles la invitación para que puedan escuchar esta palabra de Dios con alegría y gozo en su corazón, para sentirnos fortalecidos en la fe, para que vayamos buscando cada día la voluntad de Dios, podamos disfrutar de su alegría. 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
1: Good morning or good afternoon, if you're listening to this recording in the afternoon. This is Spiritual Sparkles part number 17 today with Mr. Larry Patiño and the volunteers of KSGS, Good News Catholic Radio. You're listening to KSGS 99.9 LPFM in Rio Grande City, Texas. Mr. Patiño?
2: Thank you, Mr. Z. So I'm so happy again to be back with this dynamic group here. Mr. Roel, Mr. Tony, Ms. Corey, and of course your servant, Mr. Larry Patiño. So we are going to Spiritual Sparkles number 17 this time. And it will be a good session and program. And we will be talking about what we haven't finished last time. It's about finding joy in life. And from there, we will proceed to the science of the heart. You know, there's already a science of the heart that has been instituted since 1991. And you'll be surprised at what they found. And then we will connect the science of the heart to the prayer of the heart, meaning uniting contemplation, heart coherence, and divine love. I hope we can cover this all, because there's a lot of things to discuss, to explain, and to uncover. So before we start, we will pray first to invoke the power of the Holy Spirit and the Holy Trinity, of course. So let's start with the sign of the cross. In the name of the Father, the Son, the Holy Spirit. Amen. Now let's pray together this prayer to the Holy Spirit. Let's start.
3: Come, Holy Ghost, Creator blessed, vouchsafe within our souls to rest. Come with thy grace and heavenly aid, and fill the hearts which thou hast made. To thee, the Comforter, we cry. To thee, the gift of God Most High, the fount of life, the fire of love, the soul's anointing from above. The sevenfold gifts of grace are thine, O finger of the hand divine. True promise of the Father thou, who dost the tongue which speaks in thou. Thy light to every thought impart, and shed thy love in every heart. The weakness of our mortal state with deathless might invigorate. Drive far away our wily foe, and thine abiding peace bestow, in our steps beside. Make God to us the Father known, teach us the eternal Son to own, and thee whose name we ever bless, above the Spirit to confess. Praise we the Father and Son, and the Holy Spirit with them one. In the Son of us bestow the gifts that from the Spirit flow.
2: Amen. Saint Teresa, pray for us.
4: Pray for us.
2: Saint John of the Cross,
4: pray for us.
2: Saint Teresa of Lisieux,
4: pray for us.
2: Saint Padre Pio,
4: pray for us.
2: Thank you very much for our dynamic group here, praying together this prayer to the Holy Spirit, which doesn't disappoint. In fact, it inspires us all the time. Now, the topics for today will be about living joy, conserving life, finding God, and connected to the science of the heart, and then connecting to the prayer of the heart, connected to contemplation, to divine love. Now, I wonder if we can show the pictures, Miss Corey. So, since we're talking about joy, I have here pictures of us. First of all, of a smiling Jesus. Many times we see him as a man of sorrow, but he was also a man of joy.
5: Definitely.
2: Because God is pure joy, and he, being the God incarnate, is the embodiment of joy. And little do we know, or much discussed in our homilies and all that, Christ was a smiling Christ. He smiled a lot. So that was his very, very, very essential message. Because when we're in love, what is it that you feel, Mr. Rowell, when you found your sweetheart?
5: Well, you feel joy.
2: Joy!
5: Definitely.
2: What is behind that joy?
5: Love. Love.
2: So love equally generates joy. Both of them go together. You cannot love without being joyful.
6: Joyful.
5: Mm-hmm.
2: You see? So that's just a very fundamental truth of life and of our spiritual life, actually. Now we'll show another picture there. It's also the picture of the Sacred Heart, but this is a different Sacred Heart because I feel that's the way it should look like. Because the Sacred Heart of Jesus is not just an internal organ or a physical organ, it's also a transmitter of light and love and joy. So, to me, that's the way it should look like. And in fact, in the Divine Mercy, that's actually what it's conveying. There's a ray of light coming from the heart of Christ. And he should be smiling there too.
5: Okay. The light
2: God of joy.
5: Shining
2: through the heart.
5: Through the heart.
2: Yes.
5: Trying to brighten everybody.
2: Brighten and illuminate.
5: Illuminate.
2: Yes.
5: Yes.
2: Light up the whole place.
7: Mm-hmm. And we're going to have these pictures on the page in case you're hearing us on the radio.
2: Okay. Yes. So that will be a good thing to check out. And of course, the last picture there is also of Mother Mary, her Sacred Heart, because her heart and Jesus' heart are united. And so it's also beaming light. And look at her face. She's just so smiling and so happy as a mother there. You see? So those are the images that I prefer many times to see, because life is already hard enough. Life is already full of sorrows.
5: Mm-hmm.
2: So why add it to our spiritual life when spiritual life is supposed to be joyful? It's something that we should be really enthusiastic about all the time. So last program, we were talking about joy of living. And we tackled the rubbers of joy, or the things that make joy in our hearts leak outward, so that many times we might just not understand it. How come we're feeling empty, dry, and almost spent? Those are the words we always use when we are without joy. And so what are the rubbers of this joy? We have so many things here. What steals joy? Constant comparison, social media, fear of failure, fragmented attention, poor sleep, junk food, emotional drama, bullying, gossip, resentment, pornography, anxiety loops, overworking, toxic relationships. Definitely. When we engage in this, we get out of the situation drained of energy. So these are the stealers, the robbers, the thieves of joy. And then on page three, how do we conserve this energy? Because these are energies leaking out of our body batteries, our mental batteries, our emotional batteries. So First of all, start with the body. How do we preserve this energy? Eat good food, healthy food.
6: Healthy food.
2: And it's not only because we glorify our body. We have stewardship of the body. God gave us this body as a holy temple. Mm-hmm. So, do you want? We cannot even think of bringing trash into our temple here, our physical temple, the church, mm-hmm. or just putting trash there in the church. We cannot imagine that. But how come we don't treat our body temples the same thing as that? We put a lot of junk food in our system, and without knowing it, toxins are just going around our circulation, our whole physical body. No wonder our kids eat a lot of these things, are always in poor mood, depressed, and without energy. Mm-hmm. So, it's no surprise. So, now, there's also what we call our spiritual energy. And what steals spiritual energy are the following: neglecting prayer, mm-hmm. sin, lack of the sacraments, because those things are energy givers, spiritual energy givers. We call them grace.
5: We place those sometimes aside because we're too busy.
2: Correct.
5: We get involved with things that we actually don't really matter.
2: Correct.
5: And then in the instead end, of coming back to prayer, mm-hmm. and letting God handle it, mm-hmm. we try to handle it.
2: Correct. Mm-hmm. And when we try to handle it, do you notice what is the state of mind we're in? Anxiety.
5: Exactly.
2: So that's another thing here. Mm-hmm. Anxiety is loss of mental energy, mm-hmm. meaning overthinking, multitasking, we lack focus, we worry, and it affects our system. You see?
5: Yes. So,
2: and then there's also emotional energy. So what are the robbers of emotional energy? Grudges, mm-hmm. envy, unresolved anger. So many times we might just not notice these things, but they surface whenever conditions in the world are things that stimulate or trigger this one. Like even, for example, mentioning some good things about our neighbors or about our friends and all that, and we're not mentioned, suddenly the green head of envy comes up. That is a robber of emotional energy. Mm-hmm. All right. Comparing ourselves with the Jonases on the other side. Oh, they have a new car I don't have, or something. Mm-hmm. That's the green head of envy. And so what conserves it is surrender, a deep sense of contentment that we have what we need. God provides for us daily everything we need. All right? It's only the world that really tells us that, oh, you need these things, you need these things, when in fact we don't. Try observing ourselves. We purchase something from the mall or an object that we like, and try to observe how much time we have enjoyed it. Sometimes it just takes like 5 minutes. Oh, I don't want this anymore.
5: Then we drop it.
2: We drop it.
5: And we spend all that money.
2: All that money.
5: For nothing.
2: Correct. Mm-hmm. And, good for the businesses now because they accept returns.
5: That's right. They're constantly trying to come up with new things.
8: Not only new things, they're trying to get our dollars.
2: Yes, that's the whole point.
8: That's the whole point. And we forget the spiritual. Mm-hmm. And we start thinking consumerism.
2: Consumerism, yes.
8: Right. And then
9: that's a robber.
8: Yeah. And we're always under attack.
2: Correct.
8: You watch TV, you see the ads, mm-hmm. constantly. Mm-hmm.
2: So that's a right term, Tony. Attack.
8: attack.
2: But it's a manipulative attack.
8: We need to realize that.
2: We need to realize that. And they, the ones that are listening, all these things, study psychology.
5: Mm-hmm.
2: They study deeply human psychology and manipulate us according to our needs. Even the games that the kids play.
9: Mm-hmm. And maybe not our needs, it's just our wants.
2: Yeah, it's our wants. Mm-hmm. They never cater to our needs, actually.
5: Mm-hmm.
2: There's a story of this priest. He's really someone I admire. And he's a Franciscan,
5: mm-hmm.
2: contemplative. And he said, I don't know how I got to the mall. And he said, when I entered, my mind immediately said, 99% non-essentials, no, only like 1% essential things that people really needed. But mm-hmm. all the things on display were non-essentials.
5: Non-essentials.
2: That's how we live our lives right now.
8: And that's how the psychology works. They say like, it's 50% off. Or buy one, get one free.
2: Yes.
9: And the pressure that puts on families, like right now when the school, going back to school, or the teachers going back to school, they think that you need to buy everything new. And maybe you don't. Maybe you can still use what is out there.
2: Yes, I agree.
9: I know a lot of people that go thrifting and they buy stuff that is not theirs, and but it's used, and it's a good thing. It's a good thing.
2: Yes. Well, just to make some comments on that, because many people, many parents have already lost the ability to be frugal, to save resources, not only money but resources. So example, there's the school supplies, and many parents, you see, you're right, they buy new stuff, new notebooks, new folders for the kids for every new school year.
9: Well, they blame it on the teachers because they say the teachers demand it.
2: So it's in the list, but at the end of the year I noticed that the kids just start throwing still good notebooks and all that. And they were just surprised at me when I start picking them up and keep them.
9: Yes,
2: and they asked, well, why do you do that, sir? Because I said, there are some poor kids who cannot afford this.
9: Mm-hmm.
2: So next school year, I can provide this for mm-hmm. free. They don't have to buy it.
5: Mm-hmm.
2: And so there are still some notebooks I have at home that, when I retired, kids just left them there in school. And, you know, if custodians pick them up, they just throw them away.
5: Mm-hmm.
2: Such a waste. And those are robbers of joy.
8: Of joy.
5: Mm-hmm.
2: Yes. Because many times, all the time, we need to conserve our internal energies as well as, of course, our physical energies in order to maintain joy. What do we feel when we're tired and without energy? We cannot even smile.
5: Mm-hmm.
2: Smiling takes a lot of energy too. So to raise that energy level all the time. So, yeah, the key to having joy is conserve our energy, spiritual energy, mental energy, emotional energy, physical energy.
5: Mm-hmm.
2: All right? Now, we ended last time with the three C's. Avoid these three C's. These are the great robbers of joy and energy.
5: Mm-hmm.
2: Criticize, complain, condemn.
5: Mm.
2: So avoid the three C's. So with criticism, say something nice, but honestly and sincerely. With complaining, very hard, because many times there are so many things that irritate us, day-to-day life, things don't go our way, the food is not warm enough, the food is not tasty enough, the room is not cold enough.

0: Many of them don't complain, like Saint Therese of Lisieux. They said that you never knew whether she liked the food or not, because whatever you put in front of her, she just ate. Never complained. See? So, and then condemn. That's the worst. Condemnation is a kind of, it's violence. Condemnation of another person is violence.
1: I often wonder in that respect of condemnation, you know, what does it take to change a person that always does that? You know, it's a very, very deep and hard
0: problem.
1: Yes. I would say concern, but it's really a problem.
0: It is a problem.
1: You know, because there are people that are so negative,
0: yes,
1: and full of that, that they, I always think prayer is the only,
0: yes,
1: first thing to that we could possibly, you know, pray for that person.
0: Correct.
1: You know, I'm not talking about for that person to pray, but for that person just to
0: be prayed for.
1: Be prayed for.
0: Yes.
1: Right. Because prayer, I think, would be something that would help.
0: It does work. It does work.
1: Mm-hmm.
0: We just don't see it immediately, the result.
1: No, it's not immediate result. No.
0: Well, here are some things I've learned. When we are in the presence of a strongly negative person whose negativity is so overwhelming,
1: mm-hmm,
0: that our own energy seem to be influenced, the best thing is run away.
1: Mm-hmm.
0: Get away from that person like you're facing a cobra trying to strike you.
1: Mm-hmm.
0: That's how important it is. Don't stay there. Otherwise, you'll be influenced,
1: mm-hmm,
0: very much. And
2: that's a big decision to make. When do you go away?
0: Yes, when do you go away?
1: Mm-hmm.
0: Again, a lesson from Saint Therese of Lisieux. You know, she had this attitude that she never wanted to commit any sin, even venial.
1: Mm-hmm.
0: And there was a situation where she was not the culprit. She was taking care of an old nun. Mm-hmm. And somebody else took care of the nun at a certain time, not her, and just did something that the nun was complaining about. So there was already this commotion there, you know, when you're old and you've been single all your life as a nun. So there's just grouchiness.
1: Mm-hmm.
0: And the thought was, oh, they wanted to blame Therese even mentally.
1: Mm-hmm.
0: And when she came into the situation, she just had to almost defend herself. So for her, defending herself in that situation would be tantamount to pride and ego. Mm-hmm. You know what she did? She said, with all the ounce of willpower I had, I ran to the chapel so I don't react in a very negative or egotistic way. So it takes a lot. Takes, yes, a lot of force from inside.
3: From away, in a way,
0: from our natural tendency to defend ourselves. Wow. So that's being a saint. And we thought that Saint Therese was simply a little flower. She had tremendous willpower.
1: Mm-hmm.
0: A person, a little girl who could hold the hand of a pope and ask the pope to
1: convince him
0: to send or to accept
1: to
0: her
1: accept
0: to
1: her.
0: A convent.
1: Mm-hmm.
0: Takes a lot of willpower.
1: Mm-hmm.
0: So there. And another thought here, to become a saint, it's not wimpy. It's not a wimpy deal. It's people with stout hearts.
1: A heart that's determined. Mm-hmm.
0: Yes.
1: It's determined to.
0: Yes. That thing is for sure. We can never be saints without a strong heart.
1: Mm-hmm.
2: But I wonder, does it come from when you were born? Does it come from, where does it come from?
0: Good question.
2: Because, like, she was young.
0: Yes.
2: Carlos Acutis was
0: young.
2: Too. There were a lot of young people that were touched, mm-hmm, by that power. And even though we try to become saints, it's very hard for us.
0: It is. One thing that went with them, well, I guess,

0: it's both grace and self-effort, mm-hmm. combination of those two. So when they had that kind of thing, like, for example, Therese had the strong desire. She said, I want to be a saint at an early age. That's really grace. It was like a seed planted, but she cooperated with it. She nurtured it. She developed it. She desired more and more of that thing.
1: But so, God's grace is going to enter there.
0: Yeah,
1: and, grace and, there. And it'll grow from there.
0: Correct. You know? Correct. With mm-hmm. our cooperation.
1: Right.
0: So
1: right.
0: they say that there's a formula for sainthood. 25% our effort, 75% grace of God and Christ.
1: Wow.
0: It's not just grace all the time. Mm-hmm. We have to cooperate with grace. So 75, 25, but our 25% has to be 100%, 25%.
1: Mm-hmm.
0: That's how it is.
2: Because both those young people, I'm more than sure there was peer pressure at that time too.
0: Yes, mm-hmm. and they resisted.
2: Like Carlos Acutis, I mean, people were playing soccer or whatever, and he was doing other things for God.
0: Yes,
2: so researching. The pressure has to be there.
0: Correct. Correct. So yeah, the desire to be for God was already there, planted, but he cooperated. He decided, no, instead of playing with them, I'll do this thing. Research mm-hmm. the miracles of the Holy Eucharist.
2: Mm-hmm.
0: You see? So that was a personal decision.
2: Instead of playing games, he was searching.
0: Correct.
2: At the
0: playing another good game. Research.
1: And verifying it by attending and going to church,
0: yes,
1: daily and basis
0: and sacraments
1: and receiving the sacraments and all that.
0: Yes,
1: so and all that supported.
2: We're blessed that we have it here in our parish. There's some parishes out in the world that don't get mass every
1: daily.
2: They get it like once a month.
0: Correct.
2: Or something
0: mm-hmm.
2: like that.
0: Yes, yes, mm-hmm. I agree.
1: Definitely, I think that we take it for granted. You
2: yes.
1: know, that it's there, and it's just if we want to go, mm-hmm. I think that we should make an effort to go.
0: We should, you and know? That's where 25% comes in.
1: That's
0: the
1: right.
0: effort.
2: Our 25%.
0: Our 25%.
1: Right.
0: You know how good God is? Mm-hmm. All He asks is that, and mm-hmm. He will do the rest.
1: Mm-hmm.
0: Father, in the.
1: But we need to allow Him to do the rest.
0: Correct. And another, that's another self-effort, allowing, saying yes
1: mm-mm.
0: to grace. Because if we just let it flow and not do something about it, mm-hmm. we miss the opportunity.
1: Correct.
0: See?
1: Mm-hmm.
0: So, 75, 25, allow God to come in. And that's the secret of joy.
1: Mm-hmm.
0: You see? Be aware of the thieves of joy. And be aware also of what can contribute to joy. And here, we have it already. So joy comes from God, not from food. Okay. It says, the person who finds joy within finds that his body is charged with electric current, not from food, but from God. When we're happy, aren't we just full of energy? Even an example, a very human example, not even except putting in grace. Like, for example, we haven't seen our friend for the longest time, and suddenly he knocks on our doors, and unexpectedly, it was him. And during that day, we were so tired, the boss blamed us, there's so many plates to be washed and all that stuff, and you wanted to just rest, because you were stressed out the whole day. And then you open the door and you find your friend. What do you feel? Joy. And then when your friend asks you, are you willing to come out with me and have dinner? Of course. Yeah. Energy. Joy. You see?
2: Yes.
0: It gives energy.
2: Yes. Right.
0: Station break.
3: 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So please come by and visit. You are now listening to Spiritual Sparkles, part number 17. Look for them saved on Facebook. Mm-hmm. For Corina, you have some announcements?
2: Yes, we want to invite everybody that Our Lady of Lourdes Confradia is having the last apparition of Our Lady of Lourdes, which is July 16th on Thursday, July 16th at 7:30, to pray with the rosary for all the sick, especially for Miss Linda Nelda Laurel, which is sick in the community, and any other people that are sick, everybody is welcome. We also have the invite everybody that we're having a misa de oración de misa y oración de sanación, fe con recibir la sanación para Dios, el miércoles 15, que es hoy a las 7, con el padre Oscar Ortega Mancha en San Pablo Catholic Church here in Rio Grande. Y también the Benedictine Monastery is having a Rosary Makers. It's a World Mission Rosary Drive on September 24th, St. Louis. In St. Louis, the church will honor one of the greatest evangelists in American history before the Mass begins. 10,000 will gather in the World Mission Rosary. The challenge is real. More than 75,000 rosaries are needed, so there is no supply in the scale. The monastery is going to have everybody come in and say, come and help the Benedictine Monastery of the Good Shepherd make 1,000 rosaries to offer for this mission. And it's going to be on July 15th, Wednesday from 12 to 3, and Thursday, July 16th from 12 to 3, and Friday from July 17th, time 2:30 to 3 at the Benedictine Monastery, and you bring your own snacks. They provide everything. It's a rosary with different colors that they're going to send to the mission that they're having for the World Mission Rosary Drive.
0: And this world famous and revered or respected evangelist is none other than Bishop Fulton Sheen.
2: Fulton Sheen.
0: He was going to be, I think, beatified.
2: Beatified,
4: right.
2: So, did you have?
4: I just wanted to also add for the eternal rest, prayers for the eternal rest of Alma Gloria Gonzalez, Guadalupe Lupita Lopez, Epigemio Longoria Jr., and Father Leo. Mm-hmm. That we ask for prayers for them also. Please join us in that. Actually, during your prayer time, please keep them in your prayers, okay?
0: Thank you. So let's proceed. Now, the second half of this program, we will talk about the heart. And did you know that there's a science of the heart? They studied the heart scientifically this time. There's an institute, they call the Heart Math Institute, that have studied what is it that makes the heart something so important, not only from the physical level that it's pumping blood and all that, which is very important, but aside from that, they found out some other amazing things about the heart. And I now understand why Lord Jesus had to start with the command, love the Lord thy God with all thy heart. Mm-hmm. And why the saints followed this through and had the intuition that the heart held most, not only of the physical secrets, but of spiritual secrets. Mm. All right, let's start. Good. Now, the Heart Math Institute, actually, I stumbled upon this. I had to pay like more than $1,000 for this program. And I became a certified mentor. I have the certificate here.
4: Oh, wow.
2: You can over here show it.
0: So, there. Now, so this Heart Math Institute studied this thing about the heart, and this is what they found. There is a hidden intelligence in the heart. What does that mean? That embryonically, that was The heart was the first organ to be developed. And it means follow the dictates of the heart. It means that it has its own intelligence. Now, the next finding is the heart has its own nervous system. Do you believe that? It has its own nervous system, and the heart contains approximately 40,000 specialized neurons like the brain. This network is sometimes called the heart brain, and the heart can process information and communicate with the brain. So they call the heart a receptor also, and a transmitter of information from inside a person. And then finding number three, the heart and brain are in constant communication. So there are four pathways where the brain and the heart communicate neurologically: the connection of the heart nerves with the brain nerves, biochemical hormones. So there's also an interchange of hormones between them, some specialized hormones, biophysical communication through the blood pressure and the pulse, of course, and then the energetic communication. There is actually, they measure this, that there's an electromagnetic field that radiates from the heart, like they say it's all like about 3 feet. So for example, right now we're here together, our electromagnetic fields from the heart kind of mesh up. And I understand now when Father Eduardo mentioned something about a choir, when they were singing together in perfect harmony and unison, they found out that their heart coherence were the same. Because what? The electromagnetic field was synchronizing together.
2: We were close.
0: For a sentence song. So right now, our electromagnetic field here is all together, and maybe it's expanding even greater because we're expending energy through the heart.
2: A miracle of God.
0: Yes, a miracle of God. But this institute has measured that. Meaning they say it's like about 3 to 4 feet. That's wide, okay? They discovered that when a person consciously directed this electromagnetic field, like praying for somebody, this electromagnetic field even extends more. And so our prayers, you know, in our religion, we always believe it's right. Doesn't matter how distant you are, you can be reached by prayer wherever you are. So again, this is an extension of the electromagnetic field of the heart. That's why Lord Jesus said, start with the heart. Love the Lord thy God with all thy heart. See? Now, another one is that the heart sends more information to the brain than the brain to the heart. Haven't you remembered before that they said the heart has its own intelligence? And they say, they mentioned the emotional intelligence that is even sharper than the intellectual intelligence, especially women have this.
2: It's like when you see in a movie and you cry because of the movie. It's a heart sending it to
0: you. It is the heart. You don't say, I cry with my brain. No, I cry with my heart. You see? So that alone is something. And some philosopher, I think Blaise Pascal, was saying the heart has its reason that reason cannot understand.
1: And that's why we sometimes have joy, and then we don't have joy.
0: We don't have joy all at the same time.
1: We get emotional.
0: Yes.
1: You know, and then sorrow, and all these different feelings that we get because of the heart
0: there. We're going there.
1: Okay.
0: It's called the heart coherence.
1: I mentioned it right.
0: So anyway, the heart signals influence. It influences our attention. When you are restless and so anxious, it's from the heart. Your attention is not as focused. You see, you cannot think well. They say, oh, he cannot think well. Mm-hmm. Because let's say there was an accident that happened that impacted their family or something. Oh, it's the heart that's beating fast. Attention, you cannot focus. Don't drive. You see, mm-hmm. that's always what we say. You cannot focus well. Decision making, again, here's the thing. When the heart is disturbed, don't make rash decision.
2: So how do you control your heart?
0: We are going there. We have a method. We have a method, Miss Corey. All right. Especially, what, the decision making and emotional processing?
4: I was going to get to emotions.
0: Yeah. You know how when salesmen give us this charged sales talk, mm-hmm. and suddenly your emotions are getting so excited, mm-hmm. that's when they catch you.
2: They manipulate
0: they
2: you.
0: They manipulate the heart because here you cannot think very well. Mm-hmm. They are holding your heart in their manipulation.
4: So they don't let you think
0: independently.
4: Right.
0: Yes.
4: Logically.
0: Logically. Mm-hmm. There. Yeah. Objectively. Yeah. Right?
2: So I buy a car.
4: So you end up buying a car and getting stuck
0: and
4: with a
0: payment. And suddenly you realize, I didn't need this there.
4: And you buy right. it and now you're stuck with a payment.
2: That's why we need to know how to control our heart.
0: Yeah. There. Right. Okay. Now, another finding. So the heart generates the strongest electromagnetic field in the body. Mm-hmm. And it can be measured several feet away. Emotional states change the quality of the field.
4: No, the field.
0: So if you're joyous, the field grows stronger or further. When you're depressed, it contracts. Mm-hmm. That's just the way it is. You see? So emotions are actual influencers of how this magnetic field is relayed outside. Mm-hmm. It expands.
2: So if Mr. Smith is all not joy, he's like angry and stuff, his might be affecting me?
0: Yes. Yes. That's why you see it's called the incoherent heart. Mm-hmm. Meaning they have found out that heart coherence is the harmonious flow of the emotional energy coming through the organ of the heart, and it's expanding to its sphere.
2: So how do I put a feel between Mr. Smith and me?
0: They had some technique on that. It's either you run away, leave the scene, all right?
2: Yeah.
0: Or they had some kind of visualization like, oh, I'll visualize there's just a wall, a mental wall, an emotional wall between him mm-hmm. and me. And if that visualization is strong enough, then more than likely you will not be affected. But the easy thing to do is
4: not listen.
2: Go
0: not
2: away.
0: Listen or control your breathing.
4: Mm.
0: When we breathe deeply, all right, and slowly and calmly, the emotional coherence, our emotional coherence,
2: the force field will come
0: the force field gets stronger from us mm-hmm. to counteract the negative force field of the other.
4: Mm.
0: That's why I think now it's coming. I think this was one reason why Saint Francis could tame a wild wolf.
4: Mm-hmm.
0: Because his emotional force field was so strong with grace, and just by looking at the wolf, he already communicated that he was in charge. Love was in charge. There's no fear for the wolf to be harmed. So the wolf felt it because his energy was stronger than the wolf's
4: mm-hmm.
0: there. And this is another secret, I think. Because when we develop our strong heart coherence through prayer, meditation, contemplation, sacraments, doing good, living the gospels, our energy field gets stronger. And Christ's was, of course, the strongest, communing with the Infinite Father flowing through him. In the gospel last Sunday, there was one passage there which says the crowd was so strong and was rushing to get to him that he had to climb a boat and talk mm-hmm. to them. That was magnetism, the magnetism of his heart space, meaning the divine heart space just pulling them, because the heart has its own magnetism. That's why it's called electromagnetic field. See? Wow. So there you go. Now, what are the incoherent patterns, meaning disharmonious patterns coming from the heart? Stress, anger, fear, frustration, anxiety, all the negative emotions. This make the heart incoherent, and it affects also the brain. You know, the brain waves become messed up. Now, effects: reduce mental clarity, poor decision making, fatigue, reduced resilience. You cannot immediately act logically, as you were saying, but you know, just become panic stricken and you don't know what to do. Like they say, a chicken without a head, acting like a chicken without a head, meaning your coherence of the heart is gone. So what's the coherent pattern? Appreciation for yourself and for others, and for others appreciating you. That helps the heart coherence. Gratitude, just saying thank you mentally and all that to God, to others, makes the heart coherent. Love, of course, that's the greatest thing of all.
1: The number one.
0: Compassion, that's another one. Calmness, meaning just always be not upset or unsettled by any outward circumstance. And this is very hard to develop. And it takes years to develop this, actually. It takes years of practice. So the effects: greater mental clarity, improved creativity, better emotional stability, increased resilience. Meaning, people who have coherent hearts are less likely to become depressed. Because resilience means you can bounce back quickly from any setbacks. That's what we call resilience. And it ties in to emotional coherence, heart coherence, and energy. There. So, you see how this ties up science and mysticism.
2: This class you took, was it religious? Or what made you take that class?
0: Because I was in the classroom before, well, for 27 years. And I can see that children were mainly depressed and they had emotional problems many times, and I thought, how can I help them without getting into the religious stuff, which you know, public schools don't permit. So this was the scientific avenue.
1: Wow.
0: But when I introduced,
2: it gave you an explanation of what was going on.
0: Yeah, so breathing, how can they condemn breathing? Deep breathing. It's an impartial thing. There's no, you know.
2: So that would be something that you could do in class.
0: In class, without
2: and any, they don't even know what they're doing.
0: Yes, without.
2: But
0: any,
2: they're calming them
0: calming,
2: down.
0: Yes, yes. So this was what led me to that. And now, of course, it can be used anywhere. It can be used as whatever. See, so there. Let me see.
2: And it's curious. I mean, it's funny how it says heart math.
0: Yes, meaning math is, of course, scientific. Meaning we can measure it.
1: The measurement of the heart.
2: Yeah. Right.
0: And they have come up with HRV, the heart rate variability. The more incoherent the heart, the faster it pumps. So the heart variability is just like this. When the heart is calm, the heart rate variability is just smooth like this. And they say people who practice the science of this, just a simple breathing in the heart piece, exhaling negativity and all that 5 times, and then evoke gratitude or calmness, will make the heart rate variability move into really harmonious patterns. And they say that policemen who practice this, when they went into a violent situation, usually the heart rate variability becomes strong, and although after a while their heart beating, the heartbeats become normal, mm-hmm. but when they measured the tiny vibrations in the heart, it took them about more than a day to really settle down the whole heart, mm-hmm. those little ripples. But with the practice of this, within just about 15 to 20 minutes, everything just settled down.
1: Wow.
0: You see the importance of this?
2: And this is so important also, like, for parents.
0: It is important.
2: For kids, when they have their young kids. I know that my being a mother, the most stressful time in my motherhood was more than when the kids were young, the very young, because, I mean, you had to do everything for them.
0: Correct.
2: So it was very stressful.
0: Yes.
2: So with something like that, like just breathing.
0: Breathing can already improve the heart pattern. You'll be surprised.
1: It controls your heart pattern and also controls your heart, your blood pressure.
0: Your blood pressure. Because the physiology of breathing is that when you breathe in air and the lungs expand, the diaphragm goes down. It kind of, how do you call this?
1: It soothes
0: the vagus nerve.
1: Right.
0: The vagus nerve is the one that emotional responses.
1: Mm-hmm. Mm-hmm.
0: There's a science.
2: There's a science.
0: Yes. So, and of course, the generation of sincere feeling of gratitude, appreciation, care, compassion strengthens this coherence. And it's within our power. We can generate this emotion at will.
1: Mm-hmm.
0: You don't believe that? Yes, we can.
1: Yes.
0: Because when we're upset and suddenly we want to control ourselves and we're so mad, and then suddenly, force ourselves to think, oh, this person has done something good for me before. Right? Just changing the attitude already changes the emotional pattern.
1: Or thinking that that person doesn't really mean what they're saying to you. Sometimes we look at them and we try to understand them.
0: Correct.
1: Where they're coming from, so that soothes you.
0: Soothes, yes.
1: You know.
0: Meaning, maybe this person doesn't really want to attack me personally. But
1: right.
0: He was just having a bad day and he was just taking it out on me.
1: Accepting that person, I think, has a lot to do with it also.
0: Correct.
2: Mata Gutierrez said, what class was this? It's called
0: Heart Math Institute.
2: Heart Math Institute.
0: Yeah. Now they charge a little bit more.
2: How long ago did you take it?
0: About 7 years ago.
2: Mm.
0: Does it have the date there?
1: Probably. It probably does. You know.
2: 2018.
0: Okay. So that's somewhere, but they had this thing even longer than that, since 1991. So there's a science to...
2: It's called from the Institute of Heart Math.
0: Yes, based in California.
2: And it's he became a licensed heart math certified mentor.
1: So you're going to be our mentor.
2: So he took the Heart Math Certified Coach Mentor Program.
0: Yes.
2: That's what it's called.
0: Yeah.
1: Mm-hmm.
0: And other than the science here, there's a practical application. And it has some good implications. You know, when we go before an important conversation, like maybe interview, before teaching or making a decision, we can follow this protocol. Simply breathe in, breathe out, generate negative, positive feeling of appreciation and compassion, and then pause and breathe, and then make the decision or make the conversation and all that.
5: Conversation.
0: Yes. Because it's good before you even talk in an important conference or conversation to be with the heart coherence. Yeah.
5: That's what usually a psychiatrist would do, put you in a couch.
0: Yes. And makes you calm. It makes you calm. Yeah, yeah. Yes. So, but you don't have to be in a couch.
5: No, no.
0: You don't have couches.
2: And you don't have to pay.
0: Oh, you don't have to pay. All you do is breathe with a certain pattern. Okay. So, it's almost time, and we need to pray already. Well, time went by quickly.
2: It went by too fast.
0: Yes.
2: The subject was very interesting.
0: Yes, I think so.
2: And we need to keep on talking about it.
0: Yes. Okay, so let's make the sign of the cross in the name of the Father, the Son, the Holy Spirit. Amen.
4: Amen.
0: Let's pray the glory be together.
6: Glory be to the Father, and to the Son, and to the Holy Spirit, as it was in the beginning, is now, and ever shall be, world without end. Amen.
0: In the name of the Father,
4: and the Son, and the Holy Spirit. Amen. Thank you. Thank you, everybody, all radio listeners who are listening to KSGS 99.9 LPFM. I want to let you know that this program is repeated on tonight at 9 o'clock. No, normally at 4 o'clock in the afternoon. So this program will be repeated today and every single day the rest of the week until next Wednesday. So please follow us and pray for us, because we would like to bring you more spiritual sparkles in the very near future. Thank all Facebook followers too, and make sure you have we like and share so we can continue spreading the word of our Lord, at the same time sharing our growth. And if you like and share, you help us with growing our ministry. Thank you, everybody, and God bless
2: everybody. I want to remind everybody that the monastery is having a World Mission Rosary Drive. They want rosary makers. They want to make 1,000 rosaries. So they're going to have it on July the 15th, this Wednesday, from 12 to 3.

0: desperately.
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2: And now the Angelus with our most reverend Bishop Flores.
3: The angel of the Lord declared unto Mary, and she conceived by the Holy Spirit. Hail Mary, full of grace, the Lord is with thee. Blessed art thou amongst women, and blessed is the fruit of thy womb, Jesus.
4: Holy Mary, Mother of God, pray for us sinners now and at the hour of our death. Amen.
3: Behold the handmaid of the Lord, be it done unto me according to thy word. Hail Mary, full of grace, the Lord is with thee. Blessed art thou amongst women, and blessed is the fruit of thy womb, Jesus.
4: Holy Mary, Mother of God, pray for us sinners now, the hour of our death. Amen.
3: And the Word was made flesh, and dwelt among us. Hail Mary, full of grace, the Lord is with thee. Blessed art thou amongst women, and blessed is the fruit of thy womb, Jesus.
4: Holy Mary, Mother of God, pray for us sinners now, the hour of our death. Amen.
3: Pray for us, O Holy Mother of God, that we may be made prompt worthy of the promises of Christ. Let us pray. Pour forth, we beseech thee, O Lord, thy grace into our hearts, that we, to whom the incarnation of Christ thy Son was made known by the message of an angel, may by his passion and cross be brought to the glory of his resurrection, through the same Christ our Lord.
4: Amen.
3: In the name of the Father, and of the Son, and of the Holy Spirit.
4: Amen.
1: Hermanos,

This is an EWTN Newslink. I'm Teresa Tomeo from Catholic Connection. The bishops of France are denouncing the National Assembly's vote this week to legalize assisted dying in that country. OSV News reports the bishops releasing a statement lamenting that a fair debate was thwarted by ideology. They said the poorest are likely to be the first to pay the price, not wanting to be a burden on their children or grandchildren. Elderly people in precarious situations may feel pressured to die. And more than 100 million people in the U.S. are dealing with potentially unhealthy air as smoke from Canadian wildfires is blanketing large parts of the country. At least 17 states from the Midwest to the Mid-Atlantic are facing health advisories. The smoke is expected to drift into the south today. For more news of the Catholic perspective, visit EWTNNews.com. I'm Teresa Tomeo, and Catholic Answers Live starts now.

0: Welcome to Catholic Answers Live. My name is Edgar Lujano, producer for the show and filling in for Cy Kellett today. It's a pleasure to be with you here on this wonderful Friday afternoon. And when it's Friday, you know two things are coming. You know that the next couple of days you're going to get to rest if you rest on the weekends. And also, we have Jimmy Akin on Friday. So it's always fun when he's here, and it's always fun to host when he's here. So Jimmy Akin, welcome to the show.
1: Hey, my pleasure. How you doing, Edgar?
0: Doing great. It's been about a month since I hosted here with you.
1: Yeah, well, it's always a pleasure. So glad you're doing it again.
0: Thanks. Yeah, it's good. It's good to be on this side of the glass on an occasion. So I wanted to jump in. You know, on the online Catholic world, it has its positives and it has its negatives. And one thing that I've noticed
1: is negatives, really, in the online Catholic world. Are you sure?
0: You know, I've heard rumblings here and there that there are some negatives. Who would have thought, right?
1: Okay. Well, I guess it's theoretically possible.
0: Yeah, right. Well, one thing that I have noticed, especially being on for, 10 years, how frequently words are tossed around without an actual understanding of what those words mean.
1: Oh, you noticed that, huh?
0: Yeah.
1: One of them
0: being the word heresy and the accusations of calling people heretic and things like that. And more recently, with the whole SSPX situation that happened, the consecrations, the word schism that's been thrown around quite a bit, or schism, however the world...
1: Schism.
0: Schism. Mm-hmm. Thank you. All right. Perfect. I like that. We're off to a good start. So I was hoping maybe you can clarify what exactly these two words mean.
1: Sure. Yeah. So the place that contains the official definitions is in the Code of Canon Law, and specifically it's Canon 751. So I'm going to read you the definitions of both of them, and then I'll walk back through it and explain what they both mean. Now, here, these definitions apply to the canonical crimes. So the sin of heresy and the sin of schism can be a little bit broader, but if it's being committed in a way that it becomes a canonical crime, here are the definitions. Heresy is the obstinate denial or obstinate doubt after the reception of baptism of some truth which is to be believed by divine and Catholic faith. So that's what heresy is, and I'll explain that in a minute. Schism is the refusal of submission to the Supreme Pontiff or of communion with the members of the Church subject to him. So that's schism. Now let's go back through those and explain what they mean piece by piece. So heresy is the obstinate denial or doubt of something. Now, obstinate is a key word here, and it means... among other things, the person is in bad faith. It's like someone who mistakenly believed something that's heretical, but they weren't obstinate in it. You know, like they'd always been taught this growing up, you know. And then when they hear, oh, the Church has infallibly rejected that, oh, well, then I better not believe it. Well, that person is not obstinate. Also, for it to count as a canonical crime, the person typically, at least with some of these, the person has to receive a canonical warning first. But the key point for our purposes is if you're not in bad faith, it's not heresy. And this is why the Catholic Church does not require converts from Protestantism, for example, to renounce heresy. Because even though Protestantism teaches some things that might otherwise violate this definition, Protestants typically, they have not been taught what the Catholic Church believes in a way that would obligate them to believe it. They just grew up being taught a certain thing, so they're not obstinate, and therefore they don't fit the definition of heresy. But obstinacy is the first element. It also has to involve a denial or a doubt. Now, a denial is where you say, I reject this. I don't believe this. A doubt is different. A doubt is where you don't know what to believe. So, like, you're suspending your belief and saying, well, I know the Catholic Church teaches this. I don't know whether I believe it or not. And if you are willfully refusing to believe what the Catholic Church has taught of the required kind, then you have an obstinate doubt. Now, this is different than intellectual difficulties that folks might have. They might say, yeah, the Catholic Church teaches it, so I accept it, but I don't really feel comfortable, and I feel a lot of uncertainty. I mean, I still accept it, but I don't know how to defend it. I feel like maybe it's not true, but I accept it anyway. That's not an obstinate doubt. Doubt is when you say, I'm not making a decision on this. I refuse to either accept it or reject it. That's what a doubt is. Denial is when you make a decision and say, yeah, I reject it. So that's the first thing that has to be present for heresy: obstinate denial or obstinate doubt. It also, as the canon says, has to be after the reception of baptism. So you have to be a Christian in order to commit heresy. If you're an unbaptized person, you are not a heretic, even if you believe things that would otherwise qualify. So this is like why Islam is not considered a heresy, because Muslims are not baptized. They are not Christians. They are a whole different religion. So they are not Christian heretics. They're just non-Christians. Then it has to be some, what you're doubting or denying after baptism, has to be some truth which is to be believed by divine and Catholic faith. Now, that's a term of art that is not, its meaning is not obvious to folks, so I'm going to say it a different way. A truth that is to be believed with divine and Catholic faith is another way of saying a dogma. Dogmas are a subset of infallible teaching. So the church has different levels of authority with which it can teach a truth. The highest level is infallibility. And in some cases, a church may not only infallibly teach that this thing is true, the church may also infallibly teach that it is part of divine revelation. And that's what a dogma is. And you can see how that's related to the phrase they use here. It must be believed with divine and Catholic faith. Divine faith refers to the fact it is part of revelation. If God reveals something, you should believe it with divine faith. Catholic faith is what is called for by things the church has infallibly taught. So that's the Catholic faith part. And you put those two things together, it's revealed by God and has been infallibly taught as such by the Catholic Church. That's a dogma. So to say it, say the same thing, but a little more user-friendly, heresy is obstinately refusing to believe something after baptism that is a dogma. If any of those conditions are not met, it is not heresy. It may be a very serious sin, but it is not heresy. So before you haul off and accuse people of committing heresy, you need to make sure they're doing it obstinately, not just that they were raised this way, but they know better and they're doing it anyway. They are refusing to believe something, either in the form of a denial or a doubt, and it must be after they're baptized, and it must be a dogma, which means not only that it's infallibly taught by the church, but that the church has infallibly taught it to be part of divine revelation itself. And that's something that's pretty rare. There aren't that many dogmas. There are more than some people imagine, but there aren't that many dogmas in Catholic faith. Most church teachings are not dogmas, and much less are theological opinions dogmas. And so you really got to be careful before you accuse someone of heresy. So that's heresy. Now let's look at schism. Schism is one of two things The first thing it could be is refusal of submission to the Supreme Pontiff. The second is refusal of communion with members of the church who are subject to him. So let's look at that first one for a second. What does it mean to refuse submission to the Roman Pontiff? Well, it doesn't mean disobeying the Pope. People disobey the Pope all the time, you know, even when they shouldn't, even when the Pope's given them a lawful order. They may disobey it, but that doesn't mean they fundamentally refuse to be subject to the Pope. It's kind of like, you know, breaking the speed limit. Lots of people do that, but that doesn't mean that they say, oh, I have no respect for the authority of the state, you know, that sets the speed limit. They're just disobeying it here. They're not rejecting submission to the state. Like, you're in California, which is a state that happens to really subject its subjects to a lot of subjecting. Well, but just breaking the speed limit in California doesn't mean you deny the authority of the state of California to make laws. Okay, that's what we're talking about here, where you are rejecting, you're in a fundamental way, you're refusing submission to the Roman Pontiff. And that's part of what got the Society of St. Pius X in trouble, when they, both in 1988, when they ordained a bunch of bishops against papal instructions not to. It's not just they did it without a mandate. They didn't just fail to get permission. They defied the Pope's instructions not to do this. And then they did it again in 2026. And this is what led to them being declared to be in schism both times. John Paul II spelled out the logic in a motu proprio he issued in 1988, where he noted that they disobeyed the Roman Pontiff, and it was this disobedience in a grave matter that is fundamental to the structure of the church by ordaining bishops in defiance of the Pope, since the ordination of bishops is how apostolic succession is passed on. They were defying the Pope or disobeying the Pope in a fundamental matter that pertains to the structure of the church, and that, he said, in practice constitutes a refusal of submission to the Supreme Pontiff. Now, the SSPX said, oh, we respect the Pope's authority. What John Paul II said is, repeating the words is not enough. It has to have lived consequences. You can't just say, I respect the Pope's authority, and then reject the Pope's authority in practice. And so he ruled, and Pope Leo is now reaffirmed through the DDF, that that defying the Pope or disobeying the Pope in this kind of grave matter is a refusal of submission to him. And so that's why the SSPX originally and now more recently has entered a state of schism. The other thing, though, that can also be schism is refusal of communion with members of the church who are subject to the Supreme Pontiff. So I might say, oh, Edgar Lujano, what a terrible guy. I refuse to be in communion with Edgar Lujano, not that guy. Well, okay, Edgar Lujano is in communion with the Roman Pontiff. So if I'm refusing communion with Edgar Lujano, and Edgar Lujano is in communion with Leo XIV, then transitively, I'm refusing communion with Leo XIV. And if I'm not in communion with Leo XIV, that's schism. So you can commit schism one of two ways, either by refusing submission to the Roman Pontiff or by refusing to be in ecclesial communion with people who are in ecclesial communion with the Pope.
0: That second definition, I don't think I've ever heard it explained that way, that if I'm in communion with the Pope and you deny communion with me, has Can you find an example of when that has happened? Or
1: this is less common historically as a form of schism, but it is something that can happen potentially. And I'd have to do some research to see how it originally got into the law, but you can imagine there have been some controversial figures in the church, including not in every age of the church, but including recent years. Like, for example, there might be a particular bishop who's known for for being on one end of the theological spectrum. Like, oh yeah, Cardinal so and so. Oh man, what an unbelieving heretic that guy is. I refuse to be in communion with that guy, even though he's in communion with the Pope. And by severing communion with someone who is in communion with the Pope, you're severing communion with the Pope. So even if it's harder to name historical examples of that, you can see how that might arise.
0: Yeah. All right. Well, great. All right. Well, when we come back, we're going to take your questions. I'm not going to give the phone number out because, as per usual, the lines are completely full. So when we come back, that was quick, right? Didn't even have to give the phone number out.
1: Yeah.
0: All right. Well, when we come back, more questions on this Ask Me Anything on Catholic Answers Live.
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0: Welcome back, Catholic Answers Live. Straight to the phones we go. Let's jump over to Christopher in California. Christopher, welcome to the show. You're on the air.
1: Hello, Oliver. Can you hear me?
0: Yes, we can. Go ahead, Christopher.
2: Yeah, by the way, just a tip to the audience. If everybody asks, can you hear me, it's going to make for some not-so-great radio. So if we can't hear you, we'll let you know.
1: Okay. Is it objective? My question for Jimmy Akin is it objective grave matter to

to film or something like that, and Janet Leigh was bored to death by all of the filming, and she got wrinkled as a prune staying in the shower for that long as they were filming it all, and she hadn't thought anything about it. And then when she saw it all edited down into 90 seconds, and that's me in the shower being stabbed, she could never take a shower in a hotel room again without leaving the door open. And, you know, and I totally understand that, but most people would look at Slasher and say it is a movie that is very intense, and it depicts gravely sinful actions, because what Norman Bates does in that movie is gravely sinful. Oh, sorry, spoilers if you haven't seen Psycho. I can't think of any moral theologians, certainly not any competent ones, who would say making Psycho was gravely sinful for everybody involved. The mere depiction of gravely immoral actions is not itself sinful. And you can show that pretty easily by reading your Bible, because the Bible depicts gravely sinful actions, including gravely sinful acts of violence. And sometimes it gets graphic about it. Like there's this one passage in the book of Judges where one of the judges, in fact, Judges actually is, you could make slasher movies about the book of Judges. But there's like one scene in the book of Judges where one of the judges has gone to meet with this enemy of Israel, and who's been oppressing Israel, and he pretends to be a messenger that has a private message for this foreign oppressor. And he'll only give him the private message in private, because it's a private message. And so once they're alone, he takes out his sword and stabs the foreign oppressor in the stomach. And it says in the text that he stabbed him such that the dirt came out. Now, dirt here is being used as a term for excrement. And so not only is this person being stabbed to death, but we're getting the icky details of this to the point that we're learning that he's stabbed in the stomach and his colon is perforated such that the excrement comes out. Okay, that's pretty intense. Also, there's another story in Judges where a Levite is traveling and he has his concubine with him. And the men of this place where they're staying end up, they like initially want to commit homosexual rape on the traveling Levite, but he's able to pass off the concubine as a surrogate, and she ends up dying as a result of what the local men did to her, which is also pretty intense. And then, to shame Israel for letting this happen, the Levite cuts up the concubine into 12 pieces and sends a piece to each tribe. So you've got some really intense stuff. Now, by the way, just because these violent things are happening doesn't mean that God endorses them all. Just because something's written in the Bible does not mean God endorses it. I mean, the Bible quotes the devil at points, but that doesn't mean God endorses what the devil is doing. And neither does the fact that God depicts human wickedness mean, as you know, like a lesson, we're meant to be horrified by this stuff. It does not mean that God endorses the human wickedness. But the Bible is not a delicate little tea party. It acknowledges that humans can and do really grave, gory things. And if the Bible can depict that in a verbal form, and of course, in the ancient world, most
the vast majority of people could not read. So the way they heard Scripture was by having it read aloud, either in the synagogue.

0: synagogue or in the church. And so you can verbally read aloud graphic depictions of human violence. And if you can do that, then simply adding imagery, which people are going to have in their minds anyway when they hear all this described, they're going to imagine it. They're going to add mental images to it. Well, putting those images on celluloid, which used to be used for film, is not going to be intrinsically wrong. Now, that's not to say that no slasher movies might involve grave sin. I'm sure some of them do. Sometimes people may make slasher movies in a way that is immoral, but merely making a slasher movie is not going to constitute grave matter any more than the Bible's verbal depictions of the equivalent of slasher movies is going to be gravely immoral.
1: Christopher, thank you so much for your question. I can imagine a movie, maybe because of what's out in theaters right now, but a movie about judges produced by Christopher Nolan and how truly epic and frightening it can be, because I heard some scenes of the Cyclops in this The Odyssey are pretty epic, so, and scary too, so I can imagine.
0: Okay.
1: Yeah. All right, well, when we come back, we're going to take more of your questions right here with Jimmy Akin. Give us a call, 888-318-7884.
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0: 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Every Friday, you get a new episode of Jimmy Akin's Mysterious World. 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
1: Today, we released an episode about Mark Twain, the famous American humorist who was born in Missouri and worked as a, before he became a humorist, he worked as a, he worked on riverboats on the Mississippi River. And this week I had to drive over to Nashville, and the border between Arkansas and Tennessee is the Mississippi River. So I actually drove over the bridge, and I didn't think of it at the time, but when I went there and came back, I was driving right over where Mark Twain had been going up and down on the steamboats he worked on. Now, Twain has a bit of a reputation as something of a skeptic. And that's justified. He was skeptical. But what a lot of people don't know is he also had a lot of paranormal experiences. And he had a precognitive dream about his brother's death. Which it was fulfilled in amazing detail. He also had a lot of telepathic experiences, and he even coined, this was before we had the word telepathy, and he even coined a term for it because they didn't have a standardized word for telepathy yet. He called it mental telegraphy. Because the telegraph was the best way people had to send messages at a distance at the time, but this was mental, so mental telegraphy. And so today's episode looks at Mark Twain, super skeptic or super psychic.
0: Very cool. All right. Learn something new every day. Check that out at mysterious.fm or go to YouTube, type in Jimmy Akin. You can find his channel and watch it there. Let's go over to Hastings, Michigan, where Aaron, our friend, is listening. Aaron, go right ahead.
2: Hi. Thanks for taking my call. Mm-hmm. I have a question about the priest and persona Christi. Mm-hmm. How is it that he can forgive sins in that state?
1: Well, God has empowered him to do so, and so when he pronounces the words of absolution, God forgives the person.
0: Follow up, Aaron?
2: Okay, so it's God himself through the priest.
1: Yes, priests can forgive you just like I can forgive you. If you did something against me and then apologized, I could forgive you. But I can only forgive you for the things you've done against me. I couldn't, let's say you did something nasty to Edgar. I couldn't forgive you for what you did to Edgar. However, God is in a different, and in the same way, if I was a priest, just on a human level, I could forgive you for things you did against me, but I couldn't forgive you for things that you did to other people, because that would need a higher authority, and that higher authority is God. So it's ultimately God that provides forgiveness in the sacrament of confession. It's just that so we can have a visible sign of God's forgiveness and know that God has forgiven us, God has tied his forgiveness to the absolution provided by the priest. So when the priest says, I absolve you of your sins in the name of the Father and of the Son and of the Holy Spirit, you can know you've been forgiven by God.
0: Sound good, Aaron?
2: Okay, thank you.
0: All right, thanks, Aaron.
1: Yeah.
0: Thanks for your call. Let's go over to Covina, California, where James is listening on the Catholic Answers app. James, welcome to the show.
3: Thank you. Question is, my atheist friend yesterday posed a question to me. He says that since Christ hasn't returned, then everybody that has died hasn't been judged yet. These are his words. Hasn't been judged yet. So therefore, they cannot be in heaven. They cannot be in hell. So where are these people, all these souls?
1: Well, the position that your friend has advocated there is a possible position, but it is not the standard one in in Christianity, certainly, and not in Catholicism and not in other branches of Christianity either. There's an assumption being made that judgment and assignment to heaven or hell could only occur at the final judgment, at the end of the world. But that is not the picture we find when we read Scripture. If you look, for example, in Luke's Gospel, in the parable of Lazarus and the rich man, and it is a parable, but it's also informative about what happens in the afterlife, the same way that Jesus's other parables are informative about what happens in this life. You know, he's got fathers and kings and servants and sons and harvests and things like that in his other parables, and well, those elements correspond to things in the physical world. We've got fathers and sons and kings and servants and harvests and all that in the real world. So we can look at the parable of Lazarus and the rich man to gain some insight about what happens in the afterlife. And in this parable, you have these two dudes, Lazarus and an unnamed rich man, and they both die. And Jesus tells us that when Lazarus died, the angels came and took him to a place of comfort, specifically to the bosom of Abraham, where he is comforted in the afterlife. Meanwhile, the rich man who lived selfishly and only for himself, he gets taken to a place of torment. And so we have these different outcomes for Lazarus and the rich man, but we know this is not at the end of the world that they experience these outcomes, because the rich man, once he realizes that, you know, where he is, he's talking to Abraham and says, "Abraham, please send Lazarus back to warn my brothers so they don't end up here too in this same torment that I'm in." And what that reveals is this is before the end of the world, because if it wasn't before the end of the world, if it was at the end of the world, then the rich man's brothers would be judged alongside of him. So the rich man going to the place of torment must be before the end of the world, when everybody gets judged. And so that reveals that there is a kind of preliminary judgment. It's sometimes called in theology the particular judgment, because it happens to particular individuals separate from the general judgment that happens to everybody all at once at the end of the world. And at the particular judgment that occurs after we die, you can have a good fate assigned like Lazarus, or you could have a not so good fate assigned like the rich man. But the vision that Scripture presents us with does not presuppose that the only relevant judgment happens only at the end of the world, and that there isn't an earlier judgment too. So the standard view is that when people die, they stand before Christ and they have a particular judgment which assigns them to either heaven or hell, or if they still need to be purified, you know, they get purified on the way to heaven. That's what we call purgatory. But basically, they end up in a state of either blessedness or non-blessedness, and that applies to their soul, because they don't have a body at this point. Then at the resurrection, they get their bodies back, and we have the general judgment, and then they experience blessedness in both body and soul, or non-blessedness in both body and soul. So that's kind of the general sketch that is agreed to by the large majority of Christians.
0: James?
3: Well, thank you very much. That explains it completely. I appreciate that. Thank you so much.
1: Well, no problem, man. I would hesitate to say any explanation I give about the afterlife is ever going to explain anything completely, because I think there's a bunch of mysteries there that we don't even know about yet, but I'm glad that helped with the issue you're looking at.
0: Thank you, James. Thanks for your question. Let's go over to Glen Rose, Texas, where Ryan is listening. Ryan, go right ahead.
4: Thanks for taking my call, guys. Now, I wanted to tell you real quick, Jimmy, before my question, my dad is actually a big fan of Mysterious World. We listen to it quite a bit when we're on the road together.
1: Oh, cool. Well, say howdy to your dad for me.
4: Sure will. Now, I actually have a two-part question about the Bible for you. Number one, would it be a stretch to say that St. Paul may have wrote the first few chapters of the letter to the Hebrews with someone in his inner circle maybe picking up where he left off after he was executed?
1: Well, I would not say that it's an impossible proposal, but like any proposal, I would want to see evidence for it. And I am unaware of any evidence in favor of that proposal, and I am aware of evidence that would cut against it. One of the reasons being that when Paul begins a letter, he begins by naming himself. And whoever wrote Hebrews does not name himself. Also, there would need to be a notable shift in authorship at some point during the letter, and I'm not aware of any shift in the authorship. And whoever finished the letter on this hypothesis would thus seem to be misrepresenting the letter, because the letter reads as if it's written by one person. And if I was finishing a letter on St. Paul's behalf, I would be inclined, let's say he left this letter and then he died and now I'm finishing it. I would want to say, and by the way, I wrote the rest of this or something. Now, that's not a drop dead consideration, but it is a consideration I would expect some kind of clear indication that we don't have. Also, letters were not written in this way, where you have, one person write a good chunk of a letter and then they leave it and somebody else finishes that same letter. That was not standard epistolary practice at the time. The way it typically worked, and this was overwhelmingly the most common way it worked, was you have the author of the letter sit down with the scribe, and the author dictates the letter, and then the scribe goes off and does a polished copy and brings it back, and the original author approves it and maybe adds a few remarks at the end in his own hand, and then sends it off. That was the standard paradigm for how letters got written. You wouldn't. It's not like Paul would have had a scribe draft part of a letter and then abandon the project and leave it around for someone else to finish later. So I can see several lines of evidence that would mitigate against this, and thus I would conclude, based on the evidence that I'm aware of, that, yeah, I would say it's a stretch. Not impossible, but a stretch based on the evidence.
4: Okay, I can see that. But the other question I have is, in which ordering, what may have been the original ordering St. Paul wrote his letters in, as far as which were written first and which were written last?
1: Oh, that's easy. The first two letters to be written were 1st and 2nd Thessalonians, in that order. 1st Thessalonians is his first surviving letter. I can show, I think, pretty convincingly, it wasn't the first letter he wrote, but it's the first one to survive. And then what was the last one? It's going to depend on which ones you accept as genuinely Pauline. I accept all of the historically attested Pauline letters as authentic. So I would say the last one he wrote is 2 Timothy, because he alludes to his coming death in that and makes it clear that he's already been arrested, He's already had a trial of one sort, and he can see the way things are going. He's going to be martyred for too long. It's not immediate. It's not like he's going to be martyred tomorrow, but it's within a few months of his death. So 1 Corinthians first, 2 Timothy last, and you know the others are spaced out in between those two. 1 Corinthians was written around AD 50. 2 Timothy was written around AD 67, late 67, mid to late 67. And the others are spread around in there, although it's not really the time. I don't really have the time to go through each one of them individually and tell you when they were written and how I know that's when they were written. But it is possible to establish their probable order and dates, particularly based on comparing them to Paul's known travel patterns in the book of Acts. That works all the way up through the latest epistles, and then there are a few that he wrote after Acts that we can't pin down quite as precisely, but in the case of 2 Timothy, we can, because he's ready to die in that one. That one's the last.
0: Ryan, thank you so much for your questions. Appreciate that. It's always good to hear from you. We're going to go to our final break for the hour. When we come back, we're going to take your questions with Jimmy Akin right here on Catholic Answers Live.
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8: 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I'm giving this up, and I'm going back to Catholic Radio. 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

0: Welcome back, Kathy Cantor's Live. We have some lines open, so if you want to ask Jimmy a question, it's an Ask Me Anything. Give us a call, 888-318-7884. That's 888-31-TRUTH to ask your question to Jimmy. We go over to Adelaide in Dallas, Texas. Adelaide, welcome to the show.
1: Hi.
0: Hi there, Adelaide. How old are you?
1: 10.
0: You're 10 years old. Well, welcome. Thanks for calling.
2: And you're in Dallas. How about that? I thought Adelaide was like in Australia or New Zealand or something.
1: Yeah.
0: What's your question?
1: What happens to your guardian angel when you die?
2: We don't know, because God hadn't told us. So this is a matter on which we can speculate and make some guesses about what might happen. One possibility is your guardian angel's job is done, and he gets to go to heaven and relax after that. And, you know, you might be able to be buddies with your guardian angel in the afterlife. Another possibility is God might assign him to another task. He might even assign him to guard someone else. So maybe now that you're safe in heaven, your guardian angel gets to guard somebody else who still needs help. That's another possibility. Or maybe God rotates him into some other form of service. Maybe he gets to help go run the stars or something instead of protecting people. And there are even more possibilities. It could be that all of those are possible, because who says an angel can do only one thing at a time? That's a limitation we humans have, but who says angels have that limitation? Maybe you get to hang out and be buddies with your guardian angel in heaven, and that part of him is resting while another aspect of your guardian angel is guarding another person down on earth, and another aspect of your guardian angel is off running, helping run the stars. So, and there are even more complex things that could happen. So the truth is, we don't know, because God hadn't told us, but those are a few of the possibilities that we can imagine and wonder about. And then when we eventually go to heaven, we'll be able to find out which of those possibilities, if any of them, turned out to be the right one. But we can be confident that whatever happens, since this is all under God's control, whatever happens with our guardian angel after we die, it's something good.
0: How's that, Adelaide?
1: Uh-huh.
0: Okay.
1: Thanks.
0: Yeah, you're welcome.
2: Yeah.
0: Well, we have a graphic novel book that we publish. If you have an adult there who can give us an address, we'd love to send it out to you. So hang on the line, and our friend Darren will pick up and just give the phone over to an adult. Adelaide, thank you so much. Let's go over to Boise, Idaho. Owen, welcome to the show. Go ahead.
3: Hi, thanks for having me. I have a question about... So it's my understanding that... you can't like break canon laws under any circumstance, not like a circumstance where the law is not effective, but like you can't break any, like there's no circumstance where you can just decide to break a canon law, right?
2: No, that would not be accurate. Canon law can be broken in a variety of circumstances. And things like, just like civil law has what's called the necessity defense. Like if normally people are obliged to obey the speed limit, but there are situations in which one is legally justified in breaking the speed limit. If you've got somebody who is bleeding out and you got to get them to a hospital and that's the fastest way to do it, you can break the speed limit to save human life. That's an unstated exception in the law. The law doesn't mention it, but it's recognized that there are such unstated exceptions. And if that's true with American law, it's even more true with canon law. The reason I say that is Americans have what's called sometimes in anthropology a low context culture. A low context culture is one where you don't need to know that much context in order to function successfully. And in America, you don't need to know that much context compared to some other cultures. You need to speak English, you need to know some of the basics of the law, you need to know how to perform a trade, and you can get along fine in America. What you don't need to know is all of the history and details of how this tribe interacts with that tribe and what the unwritten law says that you must not transgress and so forth. Those are the kind of things you would need in what's called a high context culture, where you need to know not only what the law says, but the context that surrounds that law in order to interpret it and apply it properly. Well, Italy, compared to America, is a high context culture, and canon law is a product of, broadly speaking, Italian culture. So, so if even American law contains unstated exceptions, you better believe canon law contains unstated exceptions.
3: Okay, yeah, I probably should have said I'm trying to preface my question with that. I understand that there's exceptions. I mean, if someone, let me just get into my question. I'm so sorry. I'm not very put together.
2: Always a good policy.
3: So, in Matthew 5, Matthew 19.
2: Mm-hmm. How would you state it in the form of a question? Don't worry about the passage. Yes. Let me deal with that. Just what's the question?
3: Okay. In Matthew, it says, Jesus says, if you divorce, like, you can't divorce your wife except for in the case of sexual immorality, and that's disputed on if it means, like, generally, like, if it's unfaithfulness or, I'm sorry, if we're on the radio, am I allowed to say that?
2: Tell you what, we are within moments of being at the end of this hour, and I don't want to rush you, and I wouldn't be able to answer you anyway. So tell you what, let's put a pin in this, and you'll be our first question in the next hour. This is a family-friendly show, so we don't get graphic here. You can refer to things like adultery or sexual immorality. You can say things like that. Let's not do anything more graphic than that. But think about, how would you phrase this as a one-sentence question? And then, when you come back, pose your one sentence question, and if I need to, and I'll do my best to answer it. And if we need to build it out or ask a clarifier or something, we can do that. But we'll do that on the other side of the break. For now, focus on getting it down to a one sentence question.
0: All right, we have a 5-minute break going, so make sure you utilize that time to get that question locked in for us. We do have a couple lines open, so if you're interested, we do have a full hour, another hour with Jimmy. Give us a call, 888-318-7884. That's 888-31-TRUTH. And you can ask your question to Jimmy. So far, it's been a fun show, Jimmy. Let's go ahead and take a break. When we come back, more questions.
2: Okay.
0: All right, we'll be right back right after this short break.

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4: What does it mean to encounter Jesus? 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Cardinal Fernando Filoni explores salvation history for answers in My Days Are in Your Hands, Men and Women.
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6: The angel of the Lord declared unto Mary, and she conceived by the Holy Spirit. Hail Mary, full of grace, the Lord is with thee. Blessed art thou amongst women, and blessed is the fruit of thy womb, Jesus.
7: Holy Mary, Mother of God, pray for us sinners now and at the hour of our death. Amen.
6: Behold the handmaid of the Lord, be it done unto me according to thy word. Hail Mary, full of grace, the Lord is with thee. Blessed art thou amongst women, and blessed is the fruit of thy womb, Jesus.
7: Holy Mary, Mother of God, pray for us sinners now, the hour of our death. Amen.
6: And the Word was made flesh, and dwelt among us. Hail Mary, full of grace, the Lord is with thee. Blessed art thou amongst women, and blessed is the fruit of thy womb, Jesus.
7: Holy Mary, Mother of God, pray for us sinners now, the hour of our death. Amen.
6: Pray for us, O Holy Mother of God, that we may be made worthy of the promises of Christ. Let us pray. Pour forth, we beseech thee, O Lord, thy grace into our hearts, that we, to whom the incarnation of Christ thy Son was made known by the message of an angel, may by his passion and cross be brought to the glory of his resurrection through the same Christ our Lord.
7: Amen.
6: In the name of the Father, and of the Son, and of the Holy Spirit.
7: Amen.

EWTN News Nightly in Washington, D.C. I'm Veronica Dudo with an EWTN News link. President Donald Trump has announced he's declassifying intelligence he says reveals vulnerabilities in the U.S. election system. In a primetime speech Thursday, President Trump claimed the documents show foreign interference through hacking. Now hundreds of pages are available on the White House website. Heavy smoke from Canadian wildfires is degrading air quality across the Midwest and East Coast. Officials say some of the smoke is also coming from fires in northern Minnesota. Residents are urged to stay indoors or wear masks as air quality reaches unhealthy levels. Cardinal Matteo Zuppi has wrapped up his four-day peace mission to Ukraine. During his visit, he met with the Ukrainian foreign minister to discuss ongoing peace efforts and humanitarian priorities. He also conveyed the closeness and prayers of the Holy Father.

0: Welcome back, Catholic Answers Live. Edgar Lujano, producer for the show and filling in for Cy Kellett today. We jump back in. Owen was getting his question together for us, so we're see if we can get that together. Owen, are you still there?
1: Yes. Okay. Sorry about that. I should have been prepared.
0: No problem.
1: This is my one sentence question.
2: Awesome.
1: The Catholic view, as I understand it, is there's no divorce under any circumstance except for like an illicit union. But in Matthew 5, Jesus says that adultery is the exception. And the Greek word that it was translated into at the time meant just adultery in general, not any specific kind.
2: Okay, that's a statement.
1: My question is, what would you say? I would say that's a. Sorry, I guess that's just my question. Is that a contradiction?
2: Okay.
1: Because
2: no, it's not. You're referring here to what are known by biblical scholars, both Protestant and Catholic, as the acceptive clauses in Matthew. And you're right, they're there in Matthew's discussion in Matthew 5 and also in Matthew 19. They are not in the parallel passages in Mark and Luke. In Mark and Luke, and also in Romans, when the subject of divorce comes up, there are no exceptive clauses. The prohibitions in all of those passages are absolute, where Jesus indicates, or Paul indicates, if you get married after being divorced and your spouse is still alive, you're committing adultery. And so this leads to an insight about the exceptive clauses in Matthew. Because if adultery allowed you to get married, well, that would apply to tons and tons and tons and tons of people. Because adultery was very common, including in the Roman world. And so it would make no sense in multiple different New Testament sources like Mark and Luke and Romans if Christian teaching was you can't get remarried after divorce unless the person committed adultery, if adultery was a genuine exception. Because loads of marriages end after adultery, and that was as true, maybe even more true, in the Roman world as it is today. So it would be pastorally irresponsible of authors like Mark and Luke and Paul to not mention a huge, obvious exception that's going to apply to tons of the audience. And to present this otherwise very strict standard. So that suggests that whatever the exceptive clauses are doing in Matthew, they're not meant for a broad audience. They're meant for something more restrictive, something that's unique to Matthew's gospel that would not apply to the audiences of Mark's gospel or Luke's gospel or the book of Romans. And so what might that be? Well, there are a few possibilities. One possibility is that Matthew is written for Jewish Christians rather than for non-Jewish Christians. And so some people have said, well, maybe the exceptive clauses have to do with the provisions of Jewish law that would not apply to a Gentile audience. And this has led to a proposal in some quarters that what the exceptive clauses are referring to are those kinds of marriages that were forbidden in Jewish law, like I won't go into the details, but basically there are certain relatives that are close enough to you, you're not allowed to marry them, or it's considered incest in Jewish law. But that wouldn't be the case in Gentile law. And so maybe Matthew includes the exceptive clauses as a way of heading off an objection that his Jewish Christian audience might have. Like if Mark or Luke or Paul just says no remarriage after divorce, his Gentile audience will get the message. And since they don't know the details of the Jewish law, they're not going to say, wait, but what about this kind of forbidden marriage? Well, Matthew's audience of Jewish Christians might know the details of the law of Moses, and they might say, well, wait, what about this? If someone was in one of these illegal unions, could you divorce them and marry someone else? And so that's why the acceptive clauses are present in Matthew's gospel uniquely on this proposal. And that's also why a different word is used. This is another thing I wanted to point out. You said that the word that's used means adultery, and actually it's not. The word used in the acceptive clauses is porneia. And porneia is clearly some kind of sexual immorality. There is an argument that has been made that it was used in the first century in Jewish circles to refer to the forbidden union types. That's at least something scholars have argued. But it's not the ordinary word for adultery. The ordinary word for adultery in Greek is moicheia. What Jesus says is, if you divorce except for porneia and get remarried, then you are committing moicheia. And so there's a distinction between these two things. And so it would be a mistake exegetically to simply read porneia as adultery, because that's not what the term normally means, and it is actually distinguished from adultery in these various texts. Now, all of that deals with one proposal that has been made. There is another proposal that has been made. There's actually like four of them. I'll give you at least three here. Another proposal is that Matthew is simply fleshing out an implication that is already present in Mark and Luke and Romans. He's just making it clearer. And this position that I'm about to articulate is actually the one that was dominant among the early church fathers. This is the way the earliest Christians read the text. Edgar.
3: Yes.
2: In Mark and Luke, it says that if someone, like a woman, remarries after a divorce, that's adultery, right?
3: Mm-hmm.
2: And it's specifically what Jesus says in Mark 10 and in the parallel in Luke, is if you divorce your wife, and it's implied, then she's going to marry someone else. You're making her an adulteress. You're making her commit adultery, right? Mm-hmm. What if you divorced her for adultery? Are you making her an adulteress in that case?
3: I don't know if I understand.
2: Well, let's try it. Okay, so you're married to this woman. She commits adultery. You get mad and you divorce her. Mm-hmm. She then marries somebody else. Did you make her become an adulteress, or was she already an adulteress?
3: She's already an adulteress.
2: She was already an adulteress, so you weren't making her one. And that's the second proposal, which was dominant among the early church fathers, there is a reference to adultery here, or sexual immorality in general, but that doesn't give permission to marry somebody else. What Jesus is saying is, if you divorce, unless they're already sexually immoral, then you're making them sexually immoral because they're going to marry someone else. But on this scenario, you're not making them that way. So you're not putting another person in the proximate occasion of sin. They've already committed the sin on their own. And so if they continue on that path by marrying someone else, you didn't do anything to them. They'd already chosen that path. So that's the second interpretation. There's also a third interpretation, and there's actually a fourth, which I won't go into, but A third interpretation of the acceptive clauses also has to do with what's unique about Matthew's gospel. It's not only written for Jewish Christians. It also contains some other information. Edgar, can you think of any other point in Matthew's gospel besides these teachings of Jesus where the subject of divorce is mentioned?
3: In Matthew,
2: like maybe someone was thinking about doing a divorce. Maybe someone righteous was thinking about having a divorce.
3: Someone righteous.
2: Maybe someone early in Matthew's gospel who was righteous was thinking about a divorce.
3: St. Joseph.
2: What was that? Yeah, St. Joseph. Right up front, Matthew says that Joseph thought Mary had been unfaithful, and so he was going to divorce her privately, not so as not to put her to public shame, but he was going to divorce her. And so if you've got right up at the front of your gospel a statement that this righteous guy was planning a divorce, and how do you then present Jesus's teaching about no divorce? Do you do it in the unqualified way that Mark and Luke did, or do you want to maybe adjust it a little bit so that you make it clear that you're not implying Joseph was an immoral man for doing this? So this proposal that Matthew's including the acceptive clauses to explain why it was okay for Joseph to do this, because he thought, now he was wrong and an angel corrected him, but he thought that Mary had already committed adultery, so he wouldn't be forcing Mary to become an adulteress if he divorced her. And that's why Matthew includes the acceptive clauses, to make that clear to the audience. So this third proposal is actually an extension of the second. So Owen, there's three different proposals for you. None of them involve a contradiction here between Catholic teaching on divorce and remarriage and any of these texts.
3: Owen, I'm going to leave that right there. When we come back, we're going to take a quick break, and when we come back, we'll take more questions with Jimmy Akin.
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0: Welcome back, Catholic Answers Live. There is a line open, so if you have a question for Jimmy, you can ask it. Today we're doing Ask Me Anything. I would say on Catholicism, but Jimmy, you're gracious enough to open it up to any kinds of questions, usually.
1: Yeah. Anything I know about, I'm happy to answer about.
0: All right, there you have it. Give us a call, 888-318-7884. We go to Sarah in Kansas. Sarah, thanks for your patience. Go ahead.
2: Thanks, guys, for taking the call. I appreciate it. Mm-hmm. And Catholic Answers, everything you do for the faithful and non. But, Mr. Aiken, I would one day love to sit down with you and talk about my conversion story to the one true faith. But my question is, the gift of tears. So my last experience, and I'm not saying I have the gift of tears, because who knows, only God. It was at Pentecost this last year, going to Mass, and our assistant priest played the organ, and I've never heard anyone play the organ. I mean, literally, he rocked it out. And they had, of course, the incense and everything, but I was crying. It wasn't due to physical pain, death. I was laughing. I felt joy that I've never felt before in my life. So, and there's not much to read online about the gift of tears. So is that something that's possible for someone?
1: Okay. Well, so the New Testament does not, it does refer to different types of spiritual gifts at various points. St. Paul gives several lists of them, and, you know, they include things like prophecy, healings, teaching, tongues, interpretation of tongues, hospitality, all different kinds of things like that. None of these lists, though, mention a gift of tears. And there are some folks, particularly outside of the Catholic community, who would say, well, it's not mentioned, so there must not be one, as a spiritual gift. Now, that wouldn't mean that God can't give people spiritual experiences that involve tears. It's just that this wouldn't be a distinct gift from the Holy Spirit that is meant to be exercised on an ongoing basis, the way the other spiritual gifts that Paul mentions are. You know, like if someone has the gift of prophecy, that doesn't mean they get one prophecy in their entire Christian life. If they have a gift of prophecy, the implication is they're going to prophesy more than once. It's meant for ongoing use. Same way, someone has a gift of healing, that's distinct from just having one healing experience. They would have an ongoing ability to heal in at least some circumstances. Same thing with teaching. A teacher is not meant to teach one lesson in his Christian life. He's meant to teach on an ongoing basis. And so God could, just like he can give an individual person a prophecy without giving them an ongoing gift of prophecy, or he could give someone a teaching to instruct others with without giving them an ongoing gift of teaching. Well, God could give someone a spiritual experience that involves tears, just not an ongoing gift. God also has given people different dispositions that can play a role in their spiritual life. Like in my own case, I'm pretty sure that whatever spiritual gifts I may have, teaching is one of them. I'm a good teacher, and so I feel very confident that's one of my gifts. But it didn't come out of nowhere. It's not like I would be completely inept as a teacher if I wasn't a Christian. And part of the evidence I can show for that is I teach more than just religious matters. I teach people how to dance. I teach multiple forms of dance. I teach parapsychology. I teach in other contexts. So I have a kind of native, natural teaching ability that God then takes and elevates by his grace to use me as a tool for teaching his word. And in the same way as God gives people talents like native teaching ability, which he can then elevate by his grace, he can do the same thing with emotional dispositions. So some folks cry easily, you know, compared to

0: view that says that in order for something to be a spiritual gift, it needs to be mentioned in some of these lists that St. Paul gives. And that assumption is wrong. This is something that was pointed out in a document a few years ago by the then Congregation for the Doctrine of the Faith. The name of the document is Juvenescat Ecclesia. It's a document on the relationship between charismatic gifts and the hierarchy of the Catholic Church. And it points out that none of these lists, either individually or together, are meant to be exhaustive. So God can give genuine spiritual gifts that are not mentioned in the New Testament. And he may give them at different points in history. It's not like he gave all the gifts he was ever going to give in the first century. As new situations arise, God can give new gifts. And so I would say in your case, I don't know if what you've experienced is a spiritual gift of tears comparable to the other gifts that Paul mentions, but it sounds like you had a spiritual experience that involved tears, and that could be understood as at least a momentary gift, even if it wasn't an ongoing one. And I can cite my own example here, because I can remember a time when I was 17 years old, and I was not a regular churchgoer at this point. But I was visiting Houston, and I went to church with my aunt, and during the service, I just started crying, and I couldn't even say why. And so I've had a tearful experience in church that was moving to me, but I couldn't explain it. And that's not something that has happened to me regularly, so I wouldn't say I have a gift of tears, but I have had spiritual experiences with tears, including what was for me like this one-off experience. So maybe, Sarah, maybe you had a one-off experience that at that moment was like a gift from God, even if it wasn't meant to be used on an ongoing basis. It also could be that you have a disposition that allows tears to emerge in a more regular way on an ongoing basis, or it could be that God not only has given you that natural disposition, but that he'll also touch you in a way, in an ongoing way, such that you could describe this as a genuine spiritual gift in your case. Which of those three possibilities is actual in your case is something I'd have to investigate, but those are the possibilities that seem to me to be available in connection with this.
1: Thank you so much, thank you so much, Mr. Aiken, for explaining that. It was a spiritual experience, because I've been looking for a spiritual director and just run into the wrong dead ends, but I appreciate you and everything, and God bless. Thank you.
0: God bless you, and I'll ask the listeners to pray for you to find a good spiritual director and for everyone who's searching. They are out there. In addition to checking at the local parishes, it doesn't always have to be a priest. It might be a deacon. It might be a nun, a sister. And you can also check local monasteries and convents and things like that.
2: Sarah, on top of that, I want to give you a little gift. It's Jimmy's newest book, Evidence for Christ, How We Know That Jesus is the Messiah. So if you hang on the line, our call screener will go ahead and take your information, and we'll send that book out to you. So once again, Sarah, thank you so much. Jimmy, on top of Mysterious World, you also have another podcast, the Jimmy Aiken Podcast, that comes out every Monday. So care to share what just came out and what will be coming out?
0: Yeah, so this past Monday, I had an episode that intersects with the Evidence for Christ book, where I talked in last Monday's episode about what's known as the Davidic Covenant. This was a solemn agreement, a covenant that God made with King David, such that he would always have one of his descendants on the throne of Israel. And for going on 500 years, that was literally true.

0: And then the Babylonian exile happened, and suddenly Israel wasn't a kingdom anymore, and it didn't have a king. So how did all that work? And that feeds in to messianic prophecy, to prophecies about a coming Messiah who we now know would be Jesus Christ or Jesus the Messiah. And so if you want to learn about the Davidic covenant and what God promised David and how that all relates to Jesus, check out the most recent episode of the Jimmy Akin podcast coming up this Monday. So, you know, the next business day after today, I have another episode coming out, and it's about when the Gospel of Matthew was written. So I'm wrapping up the When Were the Four Gospels Written by talking about Matthew, which is the most complex of the four to figure out.
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2: Who was Jesus? 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

0: We're here with Jimmy Akin doing 2 hours of an Ask Me Anything. So I'm not going to give the phone number out because the lines are full, but this is the day to call, especially on an Ask Me Anything. Let's go over to Christopher in Massachusetts. Christopher, welcome to the show. Thanks for your patience.
1: Thank you. Long time, first time. I have a question that's in the weeds, but I'm sure Jimmy will understand it, and hopefully he can help others understand it too. Basically, I've heard the argument, and my question is going to be, like, what do you make of this argument that because Bishop Gasser in his Relatio for Pastor Eternus says that basically thousands and thousands of dogmatic judgments have come from the Apostolic See. What would you make of the argument that because Gasser says that, and basically the document that's explaining the meaning of Pastor Eternus, where it defines papal infallibility, that therefore we have to take sort of a maximalist view of, like, how many doctrinal documents from the Pope have met the criteria of ex cathedra. So whether it's we're talking about, like, Exsurge Domine or Quanta Cura or the Solus of Errors or whatever documents that can get controversial, of course, in different contexts, like, what would you make of the idea that because Bishop Gasser said this, you know, there's thousands and thousands already, that therefore we're sort of committed to a low bar for ex cathedra?
2: Yeah.
1: Really?
2: Okay, so my memory is he might have said hundreds, but not thousands. I'd have to look it up. So I need to explain what some of these terms mean for the audience, for the listening audience at home, because there are some technical terms involved. Now, the first one, the first term I need to explain is one you didn't actually mention, but so there was this dude back in 1870, which is when the first Vatican Council was held, Vatican I, and his name was Archbishop Gasser. He was what's known, he was functioning at the First Vatican Council as what's known as a relator. A relator is a person who has been designated to explain something to the council fathers that they're going to be voting on. Because if you have a document, let's say, that you want the council fathers to vote on, say, do we like this? Do we not like this? Do we want to change it? You know, what do we want to do with this? They need to all be on the same page in terms of what does it mean? You know, what are we saying if we approve this in its current form? And so the way the church handles that is while they're developing a draft of a document, they appoint somebody known as the relator who relates. That's where the word relator comes from. It's his job to relate the meaning of the text to the fathers of the council so they can consider, do we want to approve it, disapprove it, tweak it? What do we want to do? And so the relator's job is to present what's known as a relatio. A relatio is a description of here's what this text means. And in addition to presenting the relatio, he also will answer questions that come up after he's presented the relatio. So, like, he'll stand up, he'll give a big speech about here's what this passage means. And then people have questions and they'll say, well, what about this or what about that? And he'll say, well, here's how the drafters of the text who proposed the text, here's how they would handle that as best I understand it, the relator would say. And so Gasser was the relator for a particular part of Pastor Eternus, which was the document that that declared the infallibility of the Pope. And he does, in the course, I want to say it's in answer to a question rather than part of the relatio itself. I could be mistaken on that. It's been a while since I've read it. But he does allude to there being many, many prior infallible statements. my memory is hundreds rather than thousands is what he says, but I could be wrong. You might have said thousands. He may also be thinking of saint canonizations, in which case there are a lot more than doctrinal infallible statements. But it does seem that Gasser had a fairly permissive opinion in terms of what counts as infallible. Now, so I'm agreeing with what you said in substance here thus far. Here's the answer to your question. Gasser's opinion is Gasser's opinion. It is what the relator says is not determinative of the meaning of a text. It is meant as a guide to help the council fathers understand the thought behind a text and thus understand its meaning in a general way. But that does not mean that you can look at anything the relator says as if it's gospel. That's exactly what it means. Relators can and do express their own opinions in the course of doing their work, and their opinions are believed to be useful, or they wouldn't have been appointed to function as relator, but they are not themselves guaranteed to be accurate. And so this is a part of what you could call the legislative history that can be informative and useful, but is not determinative. It's just like with laws passed by, say, the U.S. Congress, you know, the Supreme Court may look into the legislative history of a law and say, well, what did they say when they were debating, should we pass this law or not? And you can use the debates they had and what the proposers of the legislation said about it as informative of trying to figure out its meaning, but they're not determinative. You know, what someone said in a debate in Congress does not determine the meaning of the law that was eventually passed. It's informative for trying to figure that out, but it's not determinative. And so the same thing applies with what a relator does when a council is debating passing a document. And so that applies here. Gasser's opinion is definitely worth taking into consideration, but it is not determinative of the meaning, and certainly not of this kind of thing, which is an implication that is being derived from what Pastor Eternus says. It's not something that Pastor Eternus even says. This is an implication being drawn from Pastor Eternus, and definitely the relator's view of that, of what implications can be drawn, is not determinative of that. Also, in addition to the relator's opinion, there are other factors that have to be taken into consideration, including later doctrinal development. And there has been later doctrinal development on this point, because the Second Vatican Council also dealt with the Church's infallibility, including the Pope's infallibility, and the then Congregation for the Doctrine of the Faith, now the Dicastery for the Doctrine of the Faith, has dealt with it repeatedly also. And one of the things you find when you examine that history is that the Church has firmed up the requirements that need to be met for infallibility, and even though more permissive opinions were permitted in Gasser's day, the criteria for infallibility have been sharpened since Gasser's day in a way that makes it clear that not as many things were infallible as many people back then thought. So between the fact that Gasser's opinion is only Gasser's opinion, it's a useful opinion, but that doesn't determine the results, and the fact that there's been subsequent doctrinal development on this point, no, you cannot draw from Gasser's relatio, a firm conclusion that it's very easy to meet the criteria for infallibility. If you'd like more information on this, Christopher, I wrote a whole book called Teaching with Authority, and since you're in the continental United States, we should be able to send you a copy, so hang on the phone and let us know your address, and we'll see about hooking you up with a copy.
0: 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Hang on the line, and we'll get Bender on the phone with you to take your information. We're going to go to our final break. When we come back, we'll take more of your questions right here on Catholic Answers Live.
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0: Welcome back. Back to the phones we go. Let's go over to Lucy in Fort St. John's, Canada, listening on the Catholic Answers app. Lucy, welcome to the show. Go right ahead.
1: Hi. I just have a question about baptism. Mm-hmm. So, of course, for a sacrament to be valid, there must be form, matter, and intention. So I'm asking about intention. I grew up in a religious group, and they don't have any established doctrine. So some people believe in the Trinity and some don't. So I'm just wondering if both the minister and the person being baptized believe in the Trinity and have that intention, along with the right form and matter, is it a valid baptism?
2: It should be, yes. If both the minister and the recipient believe in the Trinity and use the Trinitarian formula, with water, then it should be a valid baptism. Now, you mentioned this group, and so if someone was coming into the Catholic Church from that group, since they don't have firmly established doctrine, there might be some hesitancy about the baptism because it involves, the church wants to document, make sure someone was validly baptized because baptism is the gateway to the other sacraments. You need to be validly baptized to receive any of the other sacraments. And so when someone's coming into the church, if they're coming in from a group that doesn't have a clear teaching about the Trinity and so forth, there could be some doubt. And as you mentioned, it would involve both the minister and the recipient believing in the Trinity, but it may be hard to document that since the church doesn't have a teaching. You know, like with, let's say, the Lutheran Church. Well, the Lutheran Church has a teaching of the doctrine of the Trinity and that the Trinitarian formula and water must be used. So in the case of a child who was baptized as Lutheran, you can just presume that the baptism was valid. But in a group that doesn't have an official doctrine, that's iffier. And so I could imagine if someone was in the process of becoming Catholic from such a group, that they might be asked to have what's called a conditional baptism. A conditional baptism is one that takes the form, if you are not already baptized, I baptize you in the name of the Father and of the Son and of the Holy Spirit. And that way you're covered either way. If you were already validly baptized, well, then this is not a new baptism because it's got that if there. And you were already baptized. On the other hand, if you were not already baptized, then since you weren't already baptized, this one will do it. And so a conditional baptism, conditional on were you baptized or not, is often used in situations like this just to make sure we're safe and that the person is validly baptized. And so going forward, they can receive the other sacraments with no problem. It used to be standard when anyone was being received from Protestantism to have a conditional baptism in cases where it's certain that the previous baptism was valid. It is usually not done. Conditional baptisms are not done today, although people can still insist. I insisted when I was becoming Catholic because there was some doubt in my mind about the validity of my original baptism connected with belief, the issue of belief in the Trinity. But there are ways to handle it either way. In principle, if both the minister and the recipient believed in the Trinity and the Trinitarian formula and water were used, it should be valid. But there are ways of handling it if there's any doubt about that.
0: How's it, Lucy?
1: Perfect. Thank you. Yeah, that totally answers my question.
0: Perfect.
2: Awesome.
0: Thank you, Lucy. Thank you for your question. Let's go over to Will in Alexandria, Virginia, watching this on YouTube. Will, thanks for your patience. Go right ahead.
3: Hey, guys. Thanks for taking my call.
0: Mm-hmm.
3: Let's see. If we hold that Mary is the most exalted creature, how do we handle people who throw out Matthew 11:11 and say that of men born of women, no one is greater than John the Baptist?
2: Well, So there are two answers I'd give. Now, one, there's also a possible third, but I'd have to refresh my memory of what it says in Greek. Because I don't recall Jesus saying men born of women. If he did say that, then a third possibility opens up, which is, hey, Edgar, you might know this. Was Mary a man?
0: No.
2: No, then she wouldn't fall into the universe of discourse of what Jesus is talking about. But my memory is that Jesus does not use a sex-specific term here, that it's more like of those born of women, which includes both men and women. And so Mary could fall into the universe of discourse here. But there's still another reply, and that is, well, what's Jesus talking about here? Why does he pick John the Baptist? And it's because, well, okay, John the Baptist is, he's not like necessarily the holiest person ever. He's got a special role in God's plan. He's the herald of the Messiah. And so he's a prophet. And so compared to the other prophets, is anyone greater than the guy who gets to herald the Messiah is here now? Well, no. That seems to be what Jesus is talking about. His what's known as, so I used a technical term, I'm about to use it again, universe of discourse. This refers to what's being talked about. Whatever's included in what you're talking about is the universe of discourse. So like if I said, oh, the sun is shining outside, I'm talking about where I am, you know, Arkansas. That's my universe of discourse. I'm not talking about whether the sun is shining on the other side of the world in India right now. India is not part of my universe of discourse if I'm in Arkansas and I say the sun is shining outside. So we've always got to be sensitive to what's the universe of discourse. And this passage is very plausibly understood as Jesus is talking about prophetic figures. He's talking about the prophets, of which John is the greatest. And so well, Mary is not one of the Old Testament prophets. So she would not be part of the universe of discourse here. So that's the second of the three responses. What about the third? Edgar Lujano.
0: Yes.
2: Habit got me there. Edgar Lujano. Jesus is talking about, he doesn't just say that none born of women is greater than John the Baptist. He says, but least in the kingdom of heaven is greater than he, greater than John. So I wonder what in the kingdom of heaven means. The kingdom of heaven is what Jesus has come to announce. That is, in fact, the original proclamation of the gospel is the time is at hand, repent and believe the kingdom. The kingdom of God is arriving. It is here now. So if you respond the way you should, if you repent and believe the gospel, then you're going to be in the kingdom. And so Christians down through the ages have understood, yeah, Christians are in the kingdom. So what Jesus is saying is John is the greatest figure from the Old Testament, but the least Christian is greater than John, because we have the benefits of the kingdom age. John just got to announce the kingdom age, but here now we've got the benefits. We're in the kingdom. So of course we're greater, we're more blessed than John was. So Edgar Lujano.
0: Yes.
2: Was Mary a Christian?
0: In the sense of believing in Jesus, yes.
2: Yeah, so she, unlike John, who died before the completion of Jesus' ministry, she lived into the church age. And if she's even the least Christian, she's going to be greater than John, but I don't think that Jesus would agree that his mom is the least Christian. I think he put her somewhere higher up on the scale than that. But one way or another, she's in the kingdom. she didn't die before the kingdom was instituted. And so she is one of those people who's greater than John.
0: Well.
3: All right. Good stuff, guys. Thanks a lot. Really appreciate it.
0: All right. Thank you.
2: No problem.
0: Thank you. All right. We're coming up close to the end here, but let's see if we can get Emma from Hayden, Idaho to ask her question quickly. Emma, go ahead.
4: I'll be real quick. So in Mark 11, when Jesus curses the fig tree, there has to be some kind of symbolism from that. I mean, I'm thinking it does. It just didn't make sense to me.
2: Yeah, you're right. There is symbolism here. And the key to seeing that, I mean, you can see it from any of the three any of the Gospels where this is presented, but it's clearest in Mark, which has the earliest version of this. Mark has a literary device that scholars have, and I hope you're hungry, Edgar. Mark has a literary device that scholars have called a Markan sandwich. A Markan sandwich is where Mark takes a story and he begins the story and then he puts something in the middle of it and then he finishes the story. So he sandwiches something between the beginning and the end of the story. Good illustration of that is the raising of Jairus's daughter. When Jesus is told Jairus's daughter is either dying or dead, that's the beginning of the story. He goes to visit her, and then the woman with the hemorrhage of blood interrupts the story by touching Jesus and getting healed herself, and then they go, after dealing with her, they go and they raise Jairus's daughter from the dead. So you've got the Jairus segment, the woman segment, and then the Jairus segment. That's another Markan sandwich. Now, what Mark does in these sandwich structures is he puts special emphasis on the thing in the middle. And it's related to the story that frames it, to the beginning and the end. So there's like one theme running through the whole thing. Well, it turns out that the cursing of the fig tree, especially the way Mark presents it, is part of a Markan sandwich. They first see the fig tree, and Jesus curses it. He said it's got all this show and all these fancy leaves, but leaves is all it's got. No fruit. And he says, no one's ever going to eat from you again. Then, in the middle of the sandwich, they go into Jerusalem, and he sees the temple. And all the pomp and all the stuff around the temple, which has no spiritual fruit. And then they come back and see the fig tree has withered. So the fig tree is cursed because of its lack of fruit, and then they see it cursed, and in the middle of all that, they go to the temple, and they see the temple is like the fig tree. It has all this outward show, like the fig tree had all those leaves, but it ain't got no spiritual fruit, and it's going to be cursed and destroyed too. So this parable contains a prediction of the eventual destruction of the temple for its lack of spiritual fruit, and that's what it's all about.
0: Emma, thank you so much for preparing us for dinner with that last question of Markan sandwiches.
2: Markan sandwiches. You can make a fig sandwich for dinner if you want.
0: But there's no fruit, so we can't. So, all right, Jimmy, thank you so much for an incredible 2 hours.
2: My pleasure.
0: All right, well, we will see you all here next week, starting Monday, and Cy will be back. So we will see you next week, and I forget Cy's sign-off. May God bless you all, and see you all next week.

0: July is dedicated as the month of devotion to the precious blood of Jesus. 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
3: And now the Angelus with our most reverend Bishop Flores.
4: The angel of the Lord declared unto Mary, and she conceived by the Holy Spirit. Hail Mary, full of grace, the Lord is with thee. Blessed art thou amongst women, and blessed is the fruit of thy womb, Jesus.
5: Holy Mary, Mother of God, pray for us sinners now and at the hour of our death. Amen.
4: Behold, the handmaid of the Lord, be it done unto me according to thy word. Hail Mary, full of grace, the Lord is with thee. Blessed art thou amongst women, and blessed is the fruit of thy womb, Jesus.
5: Holy Mary, Mother of God, pray for us sinners now and at the hour of our death. Amen.
4: And the Word was made flesh and dwelt among us. Hail Mary, full of grace, the Lord is with thee. Blessed art thou amongst women, and blessed is the fruit of thy womb, Jesus.
5: Holy Mary, Mother of God, pray for us sinners now and at the hour of our death. Amen.
4: Pray for us, O Holy Mother of God, that we may be made worthy of the promises of Christ. Let us pray. Pour forth, we beseech thee, O Lord, thy grace into our hearts, that we, to whom the incarnation of Christ thy Son was made known by the message of an angel, may by his passion and cross be brought to the glory of his resurrection through the same Christ our Lord.
5: Amen.
4: In the name of the Father, and of the Son, and of the Holy Spirit.
5: Amen.